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1: Evolution? 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We evolved, but some of them didn't? But I believe in it, and then we don't watch apes evolve into humans in our lifetime. 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
0: 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We're back to the...

I'm doing great, says guy listening to sad acoustic rock in a folding chair. 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
13: 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And 102.9 The Buzz on-air personality Andy Herron celebrates 12 years. 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

0: You can catch up on the podcast anytime if you're a fancy idiot.
1: Hunter in Pennsylvania. Hello, Hunter.
2: Hey, folks, how's it going?
1: Good.
2: So women say all the time that they can't stand when their periods happen every month. But none of these women have never understood when their foreskin will chafe once every month.
1: Your foreskin chafes once a month, like a foreskin period?
3: Yeah, like it goes along with the moon?
4: Yeah, that sounds as bad.
3: Yeah, what are you doing to your foreskin that's happening?
5: Yeah, that sounds self-inflicted, Hunter.
2: Lots of calluses.
5: Calluses?
2: It's like sandpaper.
1: Are you serious?
3: I think you should use a moisturizer.
1: Or a doctor.
3: Yeah, maybe. When was the last time you went to the doctor?
2: Best way to think of it is think of a snake when they get rid of their scales.
5: Nope.
1: You know, the thing that stands out about that call is that we've been doing this long enough now that almost anything that gets brought up or like, hey, am I the only person who ever blank, whatever it is, whether it's one of us, it's an opinion or whatever, there's at least someone who writes in or calls and says, I totally agree with whomever, or that happens to me.
3: Yeah.
1: Hunter, no one has called about that.
3: No.
1: If you are hearing this, do something, because that seems bad.
5: Truly an original experience.
3: It really is. Odd skin disorder.
1: Not a single person has ever said, hey, remember that guy that gets a monthly chafing of his wiener? Me too.
3: Yep. Never happened.
1: Anyway, hi. It's Tuesday. It's the Free Beer and Hot Wings Show. Thanks to everybody who joined us for Bland last night, virtual live at night.
5: That was fun.
1: It was fun. 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Maybe you didn't like something we said yesterday, or maybe you wanted to expand on something. You could call and then go in the direction you want. But in honor of the process, this is what I can't wait to talk about. Last night at Comerica Park, the Orioles and the Tigers squaring off in a battle for the ages. I guess.
5: Yeah. The biggest game of the year.
3: Yeah, I mean, it was
1: 162 for each of them.
6: It was the World Series, right?
1: World Series of Monday.
3: Yeah, basically.
1: Mm-hmm. And Orioles got the win. But in the meantime, Comerica Park was being held hostage by a black squirrel, which Hot Wings claims only exists in Detroit.
3: Yeah, that's a fact.
7: Spare no expense. Get it hot.
1: Squirrel slow-mo.
8: And the squirrel is in the corner, and the squirrel is still eluding an entire horde of grounds crew members. And the squirrel's free once again. Hemmed in. No.
6: I like how they're doing that thing where they're trying to get close, but also stay far away.
1: They don't want to get ringworm and everything else.
3: Yeah, who wants to touch a live squirrel?
8: I won't be hemmed in. I have freedom on my mind. Trying to go between the legs. And,
6: oh, they got him.
8: And eventually, he gets away again and hops through the towel. And hops through another towel.
6: Oh, man, they need a bigger towel.
9: I'd like to thank the grounds crew. Let's give them a round of applause. The Detroit Tigers grounds crew, thank you.
1: That's the umpire thanking the grounds crew. And then he gets booed.
3: Yeah.
1: Make better decisions.
6: Oh, man.
1: At one point, it's not in that clip, but when they first started trying to catch the squirrel, it looked like it ran onto a guy's foot, and he went, and that thing went about 6 feet in the air and tumbled and came back down and hit the ground.
6: Kick it? Like a hacky sack?
1: Like his ass was on fire and his feet were catching.
3: That's awesome.
1: To quote Charlie Daniels.
6: That's pretty awesome.
5: Song?
1: Yes.
5: Oh, never heard that before. I like that.
1: It's a good line.
5: My ass is on fire, my feet are catching.
6: I think that needs to be its own sport.
1: Squirrel catching?
6: Squirrel catching.
1: I feel like you're going to get some protests, but it would be exciting.
3: Yeah. It's fun watching anybody try to catch any animal, really.
6: Yeah.
5: It's also fun watching squirrels run because they just look like a squiggle. Like just a moving little squiggle.
3: Yeah, they do.
5: Going across your screen.
1: Like somebody moving the mouse around it, but you can only see the cursor.
3: Mm-hmm.
1: That was a good time.
6: Yeah. I enjoyed it.
3: Best part of the game for the Tigers.
1: Yeah. Yeah. Have any of you tried to catch a living creature like that without, like, you know, Kelly, you have pets in your, or animals in your house all the time because your cat brings them in.
5: Yeah. One of my best videos on TikTok, truly, is one of me having to
4: get a little tiny rabbit that is terrified. So naturally, I'm terrified.
1: Yeah.
4: And then as soon as I got it, I was like, oh my God. And I brought it outside. I didn't drop it. I set it on the ground and it bolts to the right. And then you see little Mud, my dog, run after it. And I'm like, no, Mud! Because my cat had been treating it like a cat toy. And then my dog was like, I'm gonna kill it. But it got away.
1: That's it's funny.
6: Team effort.
4: Yeah.
1: Like a tiny rabbit's not gonna hurt you.
4: Mm-mm.
1: But I would still be like, oh, what do I do with my hands?
4: Yeah, the moment it's in my house, I'm like, this is terrifying to me. And yeah. I'm not afraid of the rabbit. I'm just, where are you going to go? Because we're both panicking.
1: Mm-hmm.
4: But yeah. Good morning, I'm Kelly. And yesterday I was so excited to come in the studio because I started reading a book that I thought Free Beer's kid would love this book.
1: Mm-hmm.
4: You've got one of your boys is an avid reader. He loves a
1: big
4: good
1: reader.
4: Book. Yeah, and there was a book I was reading not too long ago, The Family Experiment by John Mars. And can I say his name? Is that okay?
1: What?
4: Your son's name?
1: Sure.
4: Okay. Henry, he's a big reader.
1: Yeah.
4: And you had said, you think Henry would like this? And I thought, it might be a little too adult. Like, I wasn't entirely sure. And then I went to your house, hang out with your wife or something when you were calling a game. And he had read it in a couple of days and we talked about it. I was like, God, this kid is so scary smart. Like, one of those kids that's a teenager and you think, please don't ask me questions about school. Please don't ask me questions about school. I'm going to feel so dumb.
3: He's like, yeah, I won't.
4: Right. No, he knows.
3: I'm getting lapped.
4: But then I started reading this book yesterday or 2 days ago called Dungeon Crawler Carl. And so many people and anyone who has read this book will write in and tell you, you have to read this book. And I immediately, within 50 pages, was like, oh my God, Henry would love this.
1: Mm-hmm.
4: And then I've got a nephew that's right around that same age, that 13, 14-year-old age, who also would love it. But I'm only 50, 60 pages in now, so I don't know how crazy it might get. But this book has taken on, like, it's actually a book series of 8 now, and they started releasing in 2020. He was self-published, and it took off so quickly, a publishing company was like, we got to put this out.
1: Mm-hmm.
4: And now the 8th book came out in May. Tommy's a huge fan, too. It is hysterical. This man gets caught in like this apocalyptic thing, and he's lucky because his cat, Princess Donut, his ex-girlfriend's cat, happens to go outside. And if you are outside and exposed to the sky, you didn't get crushed by being under a roof because every roof collapsed. This is all within the first couple pages. I'm not ruining anything.
1: Yeah. That's the premise, yeah.
4: Yeah, and it's winter time, so it's freezing cold outside. So when the cat went outside, he went outside in a pair of pink Crocs, his boxers, and a leather jacket. So that is all he has on when the world ends. And then this, all I know of now is like this alien nation, alien world has said, if you want to continue to live, you've got to get through these 18 levels that we have now put on Earth. And all these doors will appear in a second. And once you go into the first level, these are the opportunities you have to like save your life, essentially. And it is the most ridiculous book I have ever read because this cat comes along with him, Princess
5: Donut.
4: Oh my
5: gosh.
4: The entire time. And she's fantastic. She's such a great character.
10: Yeah, best part.
4: And I was like, Henry would love this.
1: Yesterday, after you told me, I texted him and said, hey, have you seen this? And you remember what I said?
4: I should hear
1: back from him in a couple days.
4: Oh, yeah. Have you heard back from him?
1: No.
4: Dang it. Text him again. Yeah. Tell him to put on his read receipt.
1: He said his mom's yesterday.
10: The only series I've actually bought each book for.
4: Because
10: it is so good. It's so smart. And it's funny. Like, it's basically like a big MMO RPG is kind of the, like, if you like Dungeons and Dragons, like, uses that, like, kind of constitution, like, that kind of stuff for to stats. But it's just so funny.
4: It is. It's like you're reading Deadpool's script.
10: It's a great way to describe it, yeah.
4: And that's how I felt the whole time as I'm reading it. I'm not reading it necessarily in Ryan Reynolds' voice.
10: Right.
4: But I'm reading it in that same sarcastic tone because the main character is immediately like, why the hell is this happening to me? And it is so damn funny. I mean, it is, I would suggest anybody read it, especially if you've gotten into a reading lull or if you're really big. Because RPG is role play. What is that, Tommy? What does that stand for?
10: Role play? You mean RPG?
4: Yeah.
10: Role playing game. Yeah.
4: Role playing game. And I didn't know what that meant at first. And then I was like, oh, it's kind of like Ready Player One.
10: Exactly.
4: And I love Ready Player One. It's very different vibe from Ready Player One. I think it's hysterical. Mm-hmm. Whereas Ready Player One wasn't that funny.
10: Yeah, it was more serious.
4: Yeah.
1: It was pretty serious.
4: But Dungeon Crawler Carl, it is 8 books. Even if you just read the first one, just like dive into it. It is such a great book.
1: I'm getting the first one today.
4: Yeah. The amount of people that recommended this to me over the years I have been on this show, and I finally was like, why haven't I read this yet? I'm so glad I did.
10: I think it also just got approved for a Amazon Prime show.
4: Awesome.
10: Like in the last like 2 months or something.
4: This is going to be one of those shows, Hot Wings. If you don't read the book, you'll love the show.
1: I'm sure I will.
4: It's gonna, it gives boys. It gives, you know, it's so good. It's so good. Okay, I'm done. Sorry.
1: By the way, Family Experiment by John Mars.
4: Unreal.
1: It's one of the best books I've ever read. And it's going to be an amazing.
3: Yeah.
1: I don't know that it's going to be a TV show, but it's written like an amazing TV show.
4: And it's part of a movie. Series as well, but you can read each book as a standalone. Because I read The Family Experiment first, and I think it's the third book in the series. But you can read them as standalones too. But that book, The Family Experiment, is unreal.
1: Mm-hmm.
4: That's a mind bender.
1: Nice. Mm-hmm. All right. On the way. What are you good at, but you don't tell anyone? Because they either wouldn't believe you, or it just doesn't matter, right? Maybe something you got really good at. Like maybe you were a calf roper as a kid. And now, you know, you work at a bank and it's not really pertinent to your coworkers to know that you could lasso a barrel while you rode by. Something like that.
3: You mean all the things I've ever said on this show and they got made fun of for, like how I was awesome at Big Wheel.
1: Yeah, but not lies.
3: That was true.
1: How, you said you were the fastest ever on a big wheel.
3: I was awesome on a big wheel. I could do awesome stunts on a big wheel.

0: feet tall.
1: Yeah, they're made for like 7 year olds.
0: We would re-drill where the seats went in and move the seats backward and change the handlebars. And
1: you were like Shaq getting a custom car?
0: Yeah, we were West Coast Customs, but for plastic. In a garage.
1: I wore the front wheel out on mine, and my parents said you couldn't get a new wheel because they wanted me to finally ride a two-wheel bike.
0: Oh, man. Yeah, I could ride a two-wheeler. We just dragging my feet. So fun.
1: I'm stubborn.
0: I think I had four big wheels.
2: Oh, my God. We're the Midwest big wheel boys.
1: Yeah. Maitland, do you know what a big wheel is?
3: Yeah.
1: You do? Okay. I didn't know if that was... Yeah, if that had hung around. Are they still called big wheel?
0: Yeah. Whew.
1: Kids these days. Where are the big wheels?
0: Both my kids had a big wheel.
1: Oh. Where are my big wheels? On the way, what's the thing you're good at, but you don't tell anyone? Next, it is the Free Beer and Hot Wings Show. If you're buying or selling a home, you want your story to be like Trevor's second part, not his first. 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Then, he found Bernie Gallerani Real Estate. 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

0: with a lead foot driver?
1: Aw, dude, that's the worst.
0: How do you effectively tell the person who's speeding with the steering wheel and your life in their hands to slow down?
2: You gotta be assertive, man. That's serious. Never quite understood it because I guess you're trying to get somewhere faster. But what about getting pulled over or even getting into a wreck?
0: Seems like that would slow you down quite a bit. Whatever the outcome, it's just not worth it.
2: You can't outrun the possible consequences. Speeding catches up with you.
0: Paid for by NHTSA.
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0: there's a commercial, I don't think it was for gum, where the dad would always fold the wrapper for the gum into like a little bird, and he'd leave it for his daughter, and then they show him doing it over time, and they see her rolling her eyes, dad, I'm not little anymore. And then he's moving her off to college that day, and a shoebox falls out of the back and spills open, and it's all those birds.
1: Oh, she saved them all.
2: She saved all the birds! All the stupid paper birds!
0: Now she gets aroused when she eats Big Red.
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0: Dumber Than the Show Trivia Revisited later on this hour, and a chance for you to play comes up later on today in about 2 hours and 20 minutes. What's something you're really good at, but it's kind of useless at this point? It doesn't really fit your life anymore. Or maybe it's something you just learned as a whim. So it doesn't come up in your regular life, but you know, deep down, you're pretty good at it. Like, Steve, would juggling count as that?
4: Yeah, kind of. It's a useless skill that is only useful when somebody says, can anyone here juggle? And then you do it, and people say, cool.
0: But yeah.
4: There's no practical use for it. There's never going to be a time when it's like, oh my God, the baby's going to fall off the bridge if somebody can't juggle.
0: No, no. There's three babies. And now you got to catch them all one at a time.
4: No.
0: That's going to be pretty tough. Pretty tough.
4: Counting cash. I'm really good. I'm really efficient and fast at counting a stack of cash.
0: You are?
4: Yeah. I think from when because I worked at grocery stores for a bunch when I was in like high school and college. So you always had to count your till at the end of the night, and it had to match up with whatever the number was that they said should be in there.
0: Mm-hmm.
4: So I just got really, really efficient at counting cash.
0: Did you guys ever have somebody when you worked in like retail or whatever, and I think everybody did to one degree or another, where you were training them, and you know how when you returned coins to someone, if their change was 86 cents, you're supposed to give them 3/4 a dime and a penny because you used the fewest number of coins.
4: Yeah.
0: I remember two different people that I was trying to teach the cash register, which I didn't think was going to be hard.
5: Yeah.
0: Who did not understand give the biggest coins. So if it was 73 cents and change, they wanted to do 7 dimes and 3 pennies. Well, no, that's not how you do it. Why not?
5: Yeah.
0: Because that's not what you do.
4: Quarter dime.
5: And you're going to run out pretty quick.
4: Quarter dime.
0: And every time I'd say it, they'd just go, why? And she was hot and I wanted to date her. And I'm like, I don't know. I can't answer. Bye.
5: Yeah. You just want to go.
6: Gotta go.
5: You just do it this way. You don't have to understand. Just please, just go with the bigger ones.
0: Text from Kentucky. Guys, I'm the best at Guitar Hero. I dropped out of high school for a bit, and I played it nonstop to stay busy. I won money in a couple tournaments. I'm a 36-year-old woman now who works for the government. I doubt my prowess at Guitar Hero is going to come up in polite conversation.
4: I don't know. That's a fun resume item.
0: It is, but it depends on how much you reveal, because if you say, yeah, well, I dropped out of high school for a bit, now you've got why,
5: right? Well, and it is really so gone. It's crazy how hot that game was and then just went away, because you would think that it might taper off a little, but you'd still get new generations of people that would go, oh, this is fun. But the fact that thing burned so hot for like 2 years and then just disappeared. Like you would have thought it'd be more like a Grand Theft Auto or where, you know, where you just, where new people would discover those old songs and it'd be fun. But it's crazy how that went like that. We had a guy that used to work here. Was it Yoder? That was amazing at Guitar Hero.
0: Yeah. He played real guitar and stole from the company.
5: Yeah.
0: And then also was really good at Guitar Hero.
4: Dude, the radio station had a trailer that they would bring to events.
0: The Guitar Hero trailer.
4: The Guitar Hero trailer that had a bunch of TVs mounted in the back of it. And a bunch of speakers and everything, and they would unfold that thing and people would just rock out in the parking.
0: Yeah, honestly, that was pretty awesome.
5: It was so much fun.
7: I bet if they had a version of it for Nintendo Switch, it would come back.
0: Yeah. I think did it end because they started running into, they couldn't pay the rights for all the songs? Maybe, but also it feels like everyone quit buying it simultaneously.
5: Yeah, I think it just kind of ran its course. Guitar Hero and Rock Band. Right? Yeah, it was the one that had all the other instruments.
7: Guitar is my favorite.
4: Guitar Hero is nice and convenient because it's just a guitar. But once you had to buy like a whole drum kit,
0: yes,
4: that's not as clean and efficient.
0: No,
5: yeah, I wanted to get Rock Band because I think they had Beatles songs, and I wanted to do that. But I was like, this won't be as much fun alone, though. Like Guitar Hero was perfectly fine alone.
0: Yeah,
5: I'm like, well,
0: you could play stuff. the MGS Beatles one with Guitar Hero guitars. You didn't have to do the drums and everything, but I see what you're saying.
5: Yeah, but when you can, it would be more fun to do it with more people.
0: I would not want to get my friends together to play Rock Band on an afternoon like we're all of a sudden in a band and have to practice. What do you mean you can't come to plastic guitar band practice?
7: That was so fun. My sisters and I, we were just talking about it this weekend because we were like, oh, if you played a lot of Guitar Hero or a lot of Rock Band or Just Dance as a kid, how's your parents' divorce going? How did it go? We were like, if you would sit and describe some of your favorite childhood memories, it's like, yeah, when we all three of us were playing the Wii all the time.
0: Mm-hmm.
7: Your parents fought a lot, didn't they?
0: It could be. The internet, according to this text, the internet is saying both are making a comeback. Rock Band will have their own platform that you can upgrade instead of having to buy a new game over and over again.
7: That's cool.
4: You just buy it once and then.
5: I see. Right.
0: I feel like they might have missed their window because now there are other things that.
4: I mean, it's been 20 years.
0: Yeah. That technology is not as, like at the time, it was like, hey, this is new. Yeah,
7: but everybody has such big nostalgia boners now that it'll come back and it'll be huge.
0: Yeah. Says Stage Tour is the new Guitar Hero game coming out. Stage now I need to know about that.
4: Stage Tour.
0: All right. What about DJ Hero? I didn't play that.
5: Yeah.
0: It sounds dumb.
5: Not as fun.
7: That's what I call it, Friday Night Alone.
0: Yeah.
6: Thank you for the hand motion there.
5: Yeah,
6: thank you. The visual was super helpful, Maitland.
5: Yeah. I wish my peripheral vision didn't work so well.
6: I was looking dead at her, Howie.
5: Yeah, I was.
0: I didn't see anything. I just heard the noise and thought it was funny. So. Somebody said Rock Band's concept was bought by Fortnite, and now that's part of Fortnite. So you have to switch controllers mid-game and start rocking out? I know that's not true. Anyway, what are you really good at it that no one, you never tell about? This one. I'm what is known as a super recognizer. I can recall faces and names at a superior level.
4: Oh, I wish. That would be amazing.
5: Yeah, I see somebody and either physically or mentally finger snap and go, God, why do I know that person? Mm-hmm. And then I may never figure it out.
6: I'm usually really good with names when I meet somebody. I don't meet and immediately forget, but there are plenty of times where I'm like, I've definitely met this person before. Yeah. But if we're having a conversation day of, I'm definitely going to remember your name. But if I see like 6 months later, I've probably lost it for sure.
0: This one's a little unbelievable. I'm not saying I don't believe you. I just have never heard this before. This texter, I think Illinois, I can hear electricity. I can tell if a circuit is closed or open. I have a pretty good idea how much current is going through and whether it's AC or DC, whether it's high or low voltage.
4: Wow.
0: I assume that's an electrician. Are you an electrician? Or is this just some sort of weird, should have made a movie about you skill?
5: I mean, some people, you know, are able to hear just slightly different frequencies than other people. You know, I mean, my hearing when I was a kid was really good. I wouldn't have said I could hear electricity, but there would be times where I go, oh, the train's coming. And my mom would go, what? Or my friends that were the same age.
0: You were like Tonto on the Lone Ranger?
5: You're crazy. And I go, I'm telling you, it's going to be here in about 5 minutes. There's the train. Like, yeah, I mean, I could hear it. I could hear the train whistle. So I don't know.
0: Little Hot Wings out in the woods, putting his ear to the tracks.
5: We did do that. We totally would do that because we wanted to smash things on the rails a lot.
0: Yeah.
5: Matchbox cars, coins, tiny pebbles. Like, it was fun to watch things smash under those wheels.
0: Boy, that isn't. That was.
5: I don't know why. It just was.
0: Flattened so many coins.
5: Like, how flat and wide can we get this bottle cap? You used to have it run over and over and over again.
0: Biggest thing you ever put on the railroad tracks?
5: Like on the rail?
0: Like a
5: probably one of like the little white
0: stump?
5: No, probably no. I mean, we didn't want to derail the thing.
2: A bulldozer.
5: Yeah, my dad's car. Probably the biggest thing we ever put was just one of those the white kind of porous rocks that they have along the train track because they would explode.
0: Yeah.
5: Maybe like a plastic truck of some sort.
0: My friend who lived by railroad tracks at one point said it was getting, you know how like the thrill of something goes away if you've done it enough times, so you got to keep ramping it up, you know, like heroin and putting things on railroad tracks.
4: Yeah, of course.
0: Cool. And it's his house is where we'd always do it. And we had gone through Hot Wheels cars and those same rocks you were talking about, Hot Wings. Mm-hmm. And so then he's like, let's walk out into that field and find a bigger field stone. why? He goes, I want to see how big they can get before they cause a train of problem. Oh, I go, geez. You realize these run behind your house.
5: Yeah.
0: Like, they don't just, like, mm-hmm. stop and get a flat tire. They're going to. I couldn't do the railroad thing with him anymore. I'm like, I'm too scared.
7: Was that the same friend that you were going to walk to New York City with?
0: Yep. Sure was.
6: He sounds like a good
4: friend. What was the code word?
0: The moon is blue and the fox is running. that's what he was going to say on the phone, because he couldn't have just said, hey, tonight's the night. We're going to camp in the backyard. You know, one of the smartest, best people I've ever known, but a sense of adventure. I don't think, in hindsight, as an adult, I don't think he ever planned to derail a train. I really don't. I think he wanted to get the reaction from his friends.
4: Of derailing a train?
0: He wasn't stupid. He didn't do things that would hurt people.
4: Except derail trains?
0: Didn't actually derail a train, Steve.
4: Well, he wanted to.
6: Desire was there.
0: Yeah. Hard to tell. Hard to tell.
4: Whoa.
0: That text about the person with the electrician, or the electricity. The electrician is probably autistic. It's an autism trait to hear electricity. That would make sense.
4: I remember I used to be able to hear when a TV was on. I think that's pretty common, though. Like with the old
5: tube TVs. Yeah, they would hum.
4: Yeah, like you could walk into I remember being able to walk into the house and being like, somebody left the TV on downstairs. Like you could just kind of hear that
0: hiss. Do you think it was just young hearing? Maybe. Like, you know how they have that, the mosquito tone that you get to a certain age, you just can't hear it. It's not anything you do about it. Your ears just dissipate, and younger people can hear it.
5: Yeah, I don't hear it. I wonder if it was something like that. That used to be like one of the most maddening and fun things to do, is track down like the weird hum that somehow you picked up on in the house, and like whether it was from a charger or something. You go, God, what is that?
4: Yeah.
5: And once you hear it, you can't unhear it.
4: Oh, it's it's every one of our live shows.
5: I have to find this.
0: Yes.
5: I've got to find this hum.
0: See, Steve, you always hear the hum, and I don't.
4: I do. Yeah. It drives me nuts, too, because it's usually coming from my computer. I'm like, do you guys hear that? It's driving me insane. It's like somebody's screaming in my ear.
0: I'm glad I can't. I'm not saying it's not there. I'm sure it is. I just don't hear it. On the way, Dumber Than the Show Trivia Revisited. 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

0: 534, Nashville's Rock Station. 1029 The Buzz. Hey, it is Free Beer and Hot Wings. My dad would call up this morning, 1-800-947-3979. Our number of the show replay in the next segment will feature a Buzz listener. So we'll get to that here in just a few minutes. Also, don't forget, later on this morning, another chance for you to win tickets to the Professional Bull Riding Stampede Days coming up next month at Bridgestone. We're at 78 right now. Got another heat advisory. Well, it actually just continues today all the way up until 8 o'clock tonight. Looking at a heat index in some parts of Middle Tennessee around 110 today. And then the rest of the week, highs will be in the upper 80s. More free beer and hot wings coming up. Smooth
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0: It's 5:39 here at the Buzz. It is free beer and hot wings. I'm Dagwood. Titans training camp opens up today. The first official practice that will happen tomorrow morning at 10:15. So we are close to football. You know, their preseason game coming up. First one just a couple of weeks away. Now coming up this afternoon, be with Haley on your drive home. Smashing Pumpkins tickets for you at 4:20 and then to 5 o'clock in the mosh pit. 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

0: 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Each and every day at this time, a chance to win some cash. How much cash depends on who you play and how well they've been doing in the weeks before that. Let's meet today's contestant. This is Spencer listening on 102.9 The Buzz in Nashville. Hello, Spencer. How are you?
1: Good morning, guys and girls.
0: Can you take us off speakerphone? Or is that just, do you have the volume just turned up really, really loud?
1: I don't think I'm on speakerphone, but
0: okay.
1: Let's find out.
0: Seems to be better now. Spencer, you're a baseball card collector. How many you have?
1: Oh, a little over 10,000, I would say.
2: Whoa.
0: What is your most valuable one?
1: I have a Shohei Ohtani autograph from like 2019. No, it's not his rookie. I wish.
0: I bet. That would be pretty great, wouldn't it? All right, well, you've got a decision to make, Spencer. And that decision is going to determine who you play and how much you could win. You could play Steve for 100, Kelly for 100, Maitland for 300, me for 800. Now, Hotwig's Big Jackpot is on the fence today or on the shelf because he is asking the questions. Who do you want to play?
1: I'm going to play you for 800.
0: Okay, that's what I would do. Also, I'm dumb.
1: It makes
0: so that works
1: sense.
0: Out. All right, Spencer, you and I will have the same five questions. Whichever of us gets the most right wins. If there is a tie, low time wins. We could each pass the first time around, and we will come back to that question. Hot Wings will.
2: Yeah.
0: I'll be in the hallway during your turn. 90 seconds is the maximum. I think that's it. Spencer, good luck.
2: All right, free beer scram, please. So we reshuffle the deck just a little bit. Maitland's going to take over the helm, press the buttons. Steve, you are master of clocks today.
3: Got it.
2: The rest of the week, you're master of something else, but today, master of clocks, and I appreciate that. Spencer, do you have any additional questions before we begin?
1: I don't think so.
2: All right. Well, if that is the case, then we will begin your turn on Dumber Than the Show Trivia in 3, 2, 1. The persistence of memory was painted by which artist?
1: Van Gogh.
2: Which U.S. state is nicknamed the Last Frontier?
1: Utah.
2: Which explorer is credited with leading the first expedition to circumnavigate the globe?
1: Ooh, pass.
2: Who played Happy Hogan in Iron Man and Iron Man 2 and also directed both movies?
1: Robert Downey Jr.
2: What is a group of crows called?
1: Gaggle.
2: Which explorer is credited with leading the first expedition to circumnavigate the globe?
1: I'm gonna say Columbus.
2: Time.
1: Boy, that was hard.
2: Yeah, how do you think you did, Spencer?
1: Horrible. Y'all didn't give me any easy questions. I want yesterday's questions or Friday's questions.
2: Well, you got today's questions, yeah. So.
3: You don't get them.
2: They're going to be just the same amount of hard for free beer, so we'll see how it goes. We're going to put you on hold.
1: I don't know.
2: Okay. Let's put him on hold.
4: Yep.
2: Okay, let's wave free beer back in. Beer makes his way to the microphone, grabs his headphones, puts them on.
0: Hello.
2: Hello, Free Beer. Welcome back into the room.
0: Thanks.
2: I trust your time in the hallway was uneventful and yet enriching.
0: Yes, everything's true.
2: That's exactly what I was hoping for. Spencer was asked the questions. He answered them. Now he's on hold. Would you like to do the same?
0: Yes.
2: Fantastic. Free Beer, your time on Dumber Than the Show Trivia begins in 3, 2, 1. The persistence of memory was painted by which artist?
0: Double pass.
2: Which U.S. state is nicknamed the Last Frontier?
0: Alaska.
2: Which explorer is credited with leading the first expedition to circumnavigate the globe?
0: Magellan.
2: Who played Happy Hogan in Iron Man and Iron Man 2 and also directed both movies?
0: John Favreau.
2: What is a group of crows called?
0: A murder.
2: Time. Freebeer, how do you think you did?
0: Pretty good. Not great. Pretty good.
2: Okay. Well, we will find out. Let's bring Spencer back in to score this game. Spencer, welcome back.
1: He did a great job. He's won it.
0: Thank well, you. I don't know what's more exciting, you spoiling the end or doing it with such vim and vigor.
1: Well, I am driving down Interstate 65.
3: That does
1: so.
3: Not have any bearing on what you just said.
2: I don't know what that has to do with anything.
3: I'm making a smoothie.
2: I had to say it out loud. I'm in
3: a
2: car.
3: Magazine.
2: I'm wearing shoes, after all. What else would I do but give away the answers? Okay, let's score this game. The persistence of memory was painted by which artist? Spencer said Van Gogh. Free beer was a double pass. Neither of you got it. It's Salvador Dali.
0: I wish I should have said a painter.
2: I mean, you could have. You could have. But
0: it wouldn't have gotten it anyway.
2: It'll turn out you'll know how this is going to go.
3: Don't spoil it, man.
2: Which U.S. state is nicknamed the Last Frontier? Spencer said Utah. Freebeer said Alaska. The answer is Alaska. Freebeer takes a 1-0 lead. Question number 3. Which explorer is credited with leading the first expedition to circumnavigate the globe? Spencer passed, came back, and said Columbus. Freebeer said Magellan. The answer is Ferdinand Magellan. Freebeer takes a 2-0 lead. Question number 4. Who played Happy Hogan in Iron Man and Iron Man 2 and also directed both movies? Spencer said Robert Downey Jr. Probably would be more known for playing Iron Man in the Iron Man movies rather than Happy Hogan. Freebeer said Jon Favreau. The answer is Jon Favreau. Freebeer takes a 3-0 lead. Feels insurmountable, but who knows how this last question will go. What is a group of crows called? Spencer said a gaggle. Freebeer said a murder. It's a murder of crows. And murder is what we just experienced. On Dumber Than the Show Trivia, as Spencer is dead.
0: Spencer, we all have to be as surprised by that outcome as you are.
1: Yeah. Good job.
0: All right. Thank you, bud. Appreciate you.
2: Thank you, Spencer.
1: Thank you, guys.
2: All right. See you. Drive safe.
0: We'll do it again later on today. 2 hours from now, you'll have a chance to play Hot Wings if you want for $2,100. Well, there's other folks could play Kelly or Malin for $100 or $300. But we'd think you'd pick the big one. Thousands of places on the internet have a file with your name on it. Your home address is there, your cell number, your email address. 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These ones are, more so at least. There's more, your medical conditions, your age, how you vote, your kids' names. 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
2: Yeah.
0: And there's a missing pet kangaroo you're going to want to find. That's all coming up in the report next. 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
2: I bet he brags about the low ABV that it has, though. 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
2: So it doesn't taste that good.
4: So you brewed O'Doul's?
1: Or like O'Don'ts?
4: Yeah. That's what beer drinkers drink when they're not drinking beer.

0: hour number two, the Free Darren Otwing Show on this Tuesday. 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
0: 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In a moment, a missing pet you wish you got to find. And someone punches Bucky's right in the nose. Maitland's favorite travel center. First, though, what is it coming from the sewers that sounds like a dog barking? It's not a dog.
2: Inside of the sewer system where you get that amplification from the tunnels, that sound just like a barking dog. Every time it is frogs. Go out and bark at them. If they bark back, they're frogs.
3: And it does it back.
2: He barks into the gutter, and if they bark back, we feel pretty comfortable that it's a frog.
4: It's a frog.
0: Yeah.
5: Mating.
0: It's frogs. Mating season for the frogs.
4: Oh, my God.
0: That are so down funny. There. And because
1: oh
0: of the.
1: Oh, my God. So they're getting probably, no doubt, tons of calls about. I think there's a dog in the sewer.
0: But bummer if your dog was trained, like, you know, and it's like, hey, yeah, come get me out. And like, stupid frogs. I'm a dog.
5: Yeah, they said that the 911 operators are actually telling them, go outside, bark into the sewer. If it doesn't bark back, then call us back again.
1: But wouldn't a dog be prone to bark back, too?
4: Yeah.
5: Apparently not like a frog.
0: Not as consistent. Those frogs really want to mate with anything that makes that noise.
1: I guess so.
0: Speaking of dogs, we weren't directly, but now we are. This dog got lost from Lincoln, Nebraska. 5 years ago, and was found not anywhere around Lincoln, Nebraska, but rather like 600 miles away or something like that.
6: It is a connection that stretched years and crossed multiple state lines. 5 years ago, this pup, that pup's name is Chong, escaped his home near Lincoln, Nebraska. Someone else happened to get him microchipped before he ended up 642 miles away. Behind a truck stop in Indiana, the chip was able to locate a clue.
0: He had to make a living as a lot lizard until his family found him.
1: Yeah.
6: Clue that got him back home.
7: I still looked for him. We still went to our old neighborhood and drove around and looked to see if we could see anyone walking him or if he was running around somewhere.
4: Sitting on the couch with his replacement dog.
0: Right.
4: Looking over at him like, you are the we gave up hope.
0: How do you think her name is Immaculata?
1: What? I don't know. It's a crazy name.
0: I've never seen
1: it. She had a crazy name.
5: Immaculata Jackman. Yeah. Mm.
0: That's a really cool name. Yeah. Mm-hmm.
4: That replacement dog is so fat.
1: Yeah, that's a fat dog. That dog's been eaten.
5: They felt bad because they lost one dog, so they overfed the other one to make up for it.
0: Let's give this one some bad knees so it can't get away so fast.
1: Yeah, it won't be able to run nearly as far. It's fat.
7: Running around somewhere. Never lose hope because it's been 5 years and we found him.
6: Wow, that is a never lose hope story. Boy, Chong was also reunited with his brother, Chi-Chi.
4: Oh, reunited. Cool.
0: Brother. I bet his brother locked him out. He's like, more food for Chi-Chi.
1: Chi-Chi, like,
0: give me the sugar chicken.
1: Chi-Chi, eat.
6: He who made the trip to Indiana with their mom to bring him home. Good stuff.
0: That's pretty awesome.
4: Cute. Aww. Yeah.
0: That'd be pretty wild. Maitland, you love Bucky's.
4: Mm-hmm.
0: Well documented.
4: Yeah.
0: What do you love about it?
4: I don't really know. I think it's the fact that everything is branded as like Bucky's. Like you go in there, they've got beef jerky. You think, man, we're out of coffee pods at our Airbnb. They've got them there with the beaver on them and everything. Plus there's just stuff like really cool, funny shirts that say like, believe in the beaver or.
0: I mean, but lots of places have stuff branded with their name on it.
4: It's stupid and it's fun. And they have really good brisket.
0: And clean bathrooms.
4: So and really clean
0: They bathroom. Do have the cleanest bathrooms. Been waiting for, like, the other shoe to drop with Bucky's.
3: because they're fun, but people are like, oh my God, they're putting one in 300 miles from me. I'm so excited. That's a bizarre thing. And at some point, it's still a big business conglomerate that you kind of expect the other shoe to drop. There aren't a lot of big businesses that you would later find out, well, they treat their people perfect and they give a lot of money away.
1: Right.
4: Right.
3: I don't know if this is it, but they have been smacked in the nose with a white glove and challenged to a duel by British duelist John Oliver from last week tonight.
5: Is that what you're called?
1: He's a British duelist.
3: Yes.
8: Buc-ee's loves to sue other companies, particularly those with animal mascots. They filed over a dozen lawsuits over the years and threatened a bunch more. And incredibly, to date, Buc-ee's has won nearly all of the cases that it's brought, usually because other companies opt to settle and redesign their logos or just fold completely. And that is probably because most just don't have the resources to fight a company this big. But Buc-ee's should be careful here, because as one legal expert has said, the more you do this, the more you might run into somebody who has the means or the will to fight with you about it.
1: Uh-huh.
8: That is where
1: we come
8: in. It turns out we very much have the will to get into a fight with Buc-ee's. We also happen to already have a rodent mascot on hand, one Mr. Nutterbutter, who's helpfully no stranger to frivolous lawsuits. I'm so happy to announce that you can now buy this image on a variety of products, from tumblers to hats to shirts to onesies to mugs to pajamas to umbrellas to stickers to socks to,
3: it couldn't be more trademark infringement.
1: Yeah, I mean, it says Buck Off. And it's basically the Buc-ee's logo, but with their squirrel mascot from this show.
8: Underwear. You can buy any or all of these items for a limited time at buck-off.com, with all profits going to hunger-free America. So if any prominent gas station chain out there has an issue with our new logo and products and wants to get lawyers involved, then you know what? Bring it the on. In doing so, you'd be directly taking food out of hungry people's mouths. And it's also worth knowing that Mr. Nutterbutter currently has a perfect record in court, and the last guy who sued us over him is technically dead now. That is not a threat. That's not a threat. It's just an objective fact. So at this point, Buc-ee's, I guess the Beaver Nugget is in your court. The next move is yours.
3: Now he's walked into a fake storefront facade.
1: Everything
3: of
1: about
3: Buck
1: it.
3: Off Everything that looks like just Buc-ee's. Like Buc-ee's. Their mascot's coming out.
8: Gonna be, and you know who else is looking forward to finding out? This guy! He's here! He's back! Hey, buddy! Hey!
4: Oh my God.
3: So what do you do if you're Buc-ee's? Because, I mean, no press is bad press. And you can't sue.
4: Unless you
3: sue with a sense of humor somehow.
4: Right? You start a funny battle back and forth.
3: If they're smart.
4: Yeah.
3: Like you saw those companies
4: collab
3: when Stephen Colbert had the Colbert Report.
1: Yeah.
3: And he would trash a company, and then all of a sudden they would be the only sponsor for the next episode. I think Arby's did that with him or something.
5: Yeah.
3: Right? That was always really smart, because he'd stick the thumb in their eye.
1: Yeah.
3: And then they'd go, fine, here's both of our eyes, stick both thumbs in. And then you're like, oh, I kind of like the way that company did that.
4: Yeah, because there's a girl on TikTok who does graphic design. And then she did this one video where she took someone's logo, butchered it. And it's, it's like Under Armour or something like that, or Nike, and just totally butchered it. It looked like a kid with a crayon did it.
3: Okay.
4: And that company responded. She went super viral, and more companies started reaching out to her to be like, ooh, us next.
3: That's
9: how we got the Detroit Lions.
4: Yes, exactly. And so many companies here and there, you'll see, like, they've got this really dingy looking logo, and her video goes viral, and it's something she did. But when you lean into it like that, it's hilarious. Mm-hmm. They got to lean in.
3: I think that's the only,
5: they won't, though.
3: Only way to do it.
1: No, probably not. But I guess, I don't know. I don't know what the parent company of that is, if there is one.
3: I think they're privately owned still.
1: Is it?
3: Yeah. Maitland, what do you think? You're in the pocket of big business. You know, their brisket's not even cooked in the store. It's prepared and then heated up out of a can.
9: Is it?
3: That's what somebody says. I have no idea if that's true or not.
1: Possibly.
5: Brisket in a can?
4: I eat SpaghettiOs.
3: I don't know that it's canned, but they're saying this person, who I don't know if they have any credibility before I'm getting sued by Buc-ee's, says their brisket isn't even made at the store. It's cooked elsewhere, shipped, and heated up.
5: So you added
1: from a Chinese brisket barrel.
5: You added in a can.
3: Well, what do they ship it in?
5: I don't know. Some kind of sealed
1: bag. It's got to be a
5: barrel.
1: Bag?
5: Yeah.
3: A sealed bag?
1: A bag.
3: That's a bag better than a barrel or a can?
5: I mean, yes.
3: Steve, do you think if somebody said, come on over to this new authentic Texas brisket restaurant, they have the best bagged brisket in America.
5: You know, like bacon comes in. It comes in that plastic, like, shrink wrap thing.
4: Mm-hmm. Soup from Panera comes in a bag. They literally just dump it into crock pots and serve it.
3: Oh, so you're mad at them for doing what Buc-ee's allegedly
4: does? No, I'm just letting you know it's everybody does it.
3: They're not acting like it's fresh soup.
4: You're also telling a bitch who loves beefaroni. Like, I'm not the one.
3: You're getting Buc-ee's defensive. Seems like you need to buck off.
4: Okay. Yeah. I'm so defensive. Don't fuck with me.
3: Saying I'm so defensive definitely made you seem less defensive.
4: Yes, exactly. Yeah.
3: Maitland, how are you? Are you fine?
4: Totally.
3: I'm fine. But it's fine. Fine, fine, fine, fine, fine. There's a missing animal. And you obviously, any of us would want to find someone's animal and return their pet to them, right? But if you found this one, you might want to keep it yourself.
10: Rufus remains on the run. The pet kangaroo escaped 4 days ago in Bloomfield, and family, friends, and law enforcement continue looking for him. Rufus is 4 years old, stands 4 feet tall on his hind legs. He went missing in the area of Highway 25 and 514. If you see him, contact local authorities, or we have the family's number posted on our website.
3: So, yeah, you literally can't own any pet, any animal in Missouri, it appears. That's where they... That documentary Chimp Love came from, and they made a point in that Missouri has the loosest exotic animal laws in the country. Yeah, so if you want an exotic animal, you go to Missouri and you buy it.
5: Yeah, this family is going to start using drones to search for Rufus.
3: I would have started with that.
1: I would have started with, learning how to contain a kangaroo before I bought it. That's what I would have done. I wouldn't tangle with that thing. I mean, they're cute. But there's no way I'd be like, hey, I'm going to wrangle that and keep it, because I've seen what kangaroos can do to people.
3: Yeah.
4: Yeah.
1: Even small ones. I know that thing could beat the piss out of me. 4 footer. That's enough.
3: Yeah. Keep it away from your dog.
1: Mm-hmm. Yeah.
3: Double drop kick. You don't want that. On the way, people need advice. Do you need some? 1-800-947-3979. 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Congratulations. And this, Taco Bell meat comes in a bag. It all comes in a bag, man.

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1: Lou Gramm was the lead singer of what rock band?
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1: Foreigner.
5: What Who played? 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
5: 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It's amazing.
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1: 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I need your help. I'm a 33-year-old man, and I have never dated, and I don't feel like I know how. I was extremely shy in high school, extremely shy in college, so I've never had a girlfriend. How do I start dating? How do I learn? Is it only bars and clubs to go to? I feel like I'm so far behind most people my age, and I'm scared to get into it and tell someone I've never had a girlfriend.
7: That's not a red flag to me, hearing that someone doesn't have a girlfriend. That's not a red flag, especially if you can tell when somebody's genuinely nervous or just like a little scared.
1: Yeah.
7: Maybe they, you know, got rejected early on and just kind of took that a little harder than most people. So they were scared to get back out there. I get that. That's not a red flag to me. I get on dating apps, get out there, try it. I don't think dating apps are the best way to meet people, but if you need to practice and just socialize, be so for real.
1: I think it's a good way to practice.
7: Yeah.
4: I mean, it's certainly not the worst way.
7: No.
4: Like, I was able to meet a lot of people that I wouldn't have met because I was never a bar guy or whatever. Everybody I'd ever dated prior to marriage and divorce, I had either worked with or gone to school with. Like, I always knew them ahead of time in some way. I never just walked up and went, hey, what's your name? My name's Chris. Want to talk?
1: And after your marriage, it was too old for you to hang around high schools again.
4: Yeah, I couldn't do that. I mean, you know, it's no fun hiding that long.
1: Right.
4: So, I had pretty good luck. I mean, yeah, there are moments where it can be quite frustrating and maddening where you might start a conversation and the person just ghosts you and you go, well, that was weird. And like, I had never dealt with that before. That was a new thing to me.
1: right.
4: But I also went out with some really great people. I think that's a good way to start. I mean, because your conversations begin over text for the most part. You can kind of feel people out a little bit. And like Kelly said, I mean, yeah, there's going to be some women that are not going to be attracted to you because of your lack of confidence. Some people want a really confident guy, but there are plenty of people out there that are be like, okay, I hear you. I'll help lead you through this. That'll be okay with it.
1: I mean, I think be honest.
4: Yeah.
7: Mm-hmm.
1: Don't pretend.
5: I wonder, I'm searching right now to see if there's a dating app that's specifically for like shy people or introverts. Because I bet there is.
7: Yeah.
5: I mean, there's farmers only for people who only want to date farmers.
4: Sure.
5: Like, yeah. There's got to be.
4: Christian Mingle.
5: Yeah. There's got to be an app specifically for it.
8: Yeah. If you've never been on a date or maybe you've been on dates, I don't know, but you've never had a girlfriend before, then yeah, bars and clubs, like that kind of scene is so intimidating. It's intimidating as somebody who has had relationships in the past, just trying to befriend girls in the bathroom. You're like, you look really pretty.
4: Yeah.
8: Hi. I'm shy. I'm not. But I suddenly am in those situations.
1: Situationally, yeah. Oh, yeah. Terrifying.
4: Yeah.
1: That fear of rejection. And you can tell yourself, well, it doesn't matter. If they're not interested, they're not interested because there's plenty of people you're not interested in.
7: Mm-hmm.
1: You don't hate them, but it doesn't matter.
4: No.
1: If it, you know, some people that rolls off them so easily. And other people, like Kelly said, it hits you right between the eyes and you're like, I don't want to feel that again.
7: Mm-hmm.
4: Sure.
1: Okay, this one is wildly different. Text from Mid-Michigan. Advice, please. Been dating a girl for about 6 weeks. She is crazy wild in the sack. Actual quote.
4: Okay.
5: Crazy Wild in the Sack.
4: All right. That's fun.
1: Last night, she said, would you ever be interested in a threesome? And I said, probably. Who are you thinking of? And her answer, I want to sit down for this. Her twin brother.
8: Ugh.
5: Nope.
1: I am disgusted in many ways. Is there a way to handle this other than just running?
4: No.
1: I don't know. Do you want to get porked by her twin brother?
7: Is he like super good looking or something?
4: I mean, are you into guys for starts?
1: I don't know how that would possibly work out.
4: No.
1: You're deep in a level of crazy. Because let's just say she's not sexually into him, but she wants to see him with you.
4: Right.
1: While you're with her. That's still pretty far down the kink spectrum.
4: Yeah. Mm-hmm.
7: I mean, maybe just for social experiments, see how far you can get to it before any kissing or touching or liquids happen. You know? And just be like, wait, you were for real. Like, we're actually here in this moment. And then bail.
1: I am a little curious. Like, yeah, does it actually?
7: Sure.
1: Is this just like a no?
4: Assuming this,
1: I was gonna say, is this some sort of bluff for what? Why do you bluff that? Because you want everyone to think you're a problem.
4: Assuming this is true, then that means that girl and her stepbrother have already done it.
1: Twin brother.
4: Yeah.
1: They've already,
4: a lot worse. That's way worse. They've already done things.
7: Well, I mean,
4: they've already done incestual things.
7: Yeah.
1: Yeah, they've been in the sack together for months.
7: Yeah, they've been touching since the moment the Big Bang happened.
4: Absolutely.
1: I guess technically their sacks were rubbing together. They weren't in the same sack.
7: Yeah, well.
4: Yeah, no,
1: they're not identical.
4: That's a situation you run away from.
1: Yeah.
4: Like, I mean.
7: I mean, you're not related to them.
4: Leave a blaze. Well, yeah, I mean, I guess if you really want to bang a dude and his twin sister.
1: What if it was her twin sister?
4: Still weird.
1: It is, but a lot of guys would be like, oh, jackpot.
4: Well, you might do it. Yeah, you might do it once, but you don't have a relationship with that kind of person. You don't stick around. You do it before you have any respect for them.
1: That would. Yeah.
7: I mean, they're really only a few weeks in. So.
4: Yeah.
5: Yeah.
1: A couple of, you know, Arby's Big Montana sisters eating each other's sandwich. That's weird. Right? I mean, they're still sisters.
4: Uh-huh.
1: You know.
7: I mean, she never said that they were going to touch.
1: No. Nope.
7: She just wants her boyfriend to touch her and her brother.
4: A threesome means that everybody's touching at some point.
7: I've never had one, so I don't know. I don't know if some people are just like there to watch.
5: I think it's implied.
4: Yeah. I think if you're just there to watch, what if it's not a threesome?
1: What if it was just
4: somebody's watching?
5: Yeah,
7: but you watch while they play, and then you play after they're done playing.
5: Yeah, but that's where the cuck chair comes in. Whole different genre.
4: That's just three people in the room at the same time. But
7: he's got two hands and two sides. So one could be on each side. He could be touching both of them, but not have incest happening.
5: Not cross-contaminating.
1: But it sounds complicated, though, doesn't it?
4: Yeah, there's already been incest happening. If she's asking, it's happened.
5: Or at least they've talked about it before, which is weird, too.
4: They've at least showered together. You know they have.
7: Yeah, they took baths together as a kid. That's unfair.
4: I mean, as adults, like as formed genitals have been, they have touched.
1: A couple people have
4: just
1: said,
4: leave.
1: I would be concerned that this person had an abuse situation in the past, which is that's a legitimate concern
7: as well.
1: No, it's not fun. If the person had an abusive past,
7: yeah,
1: you are bold correct. Statement.
7: I'm not actually going to have a threesome with siblings either, you know. But like, damn it, dude!
1: if they're genetic identical twins, wouldn't it just be masturbation? They're not. One's a boy, one's a girl.
7: But
1: I see what you're saying.
7: That's science.
4: Yeah.
1: Maybe she suggested her twin brother to turn the person off a three-way. Why would you bring it up if your only goal is to get them not to do it? That'd be a weird trap.
4: That'd be a weird thing to do.
7: Well, maybe she thought, this isn't really working out. What can I say to weird him out so he'll never talk to me again?
4: That's why
7: you got to lean in and be like, how far can I do this? And then run if it actually gets to the point where brother's coming over to hang out.
4: Yeah. I mean, you could always ask those questions. Like, okay, when you talk threesome, what are we talking here? Like, what's going in what? What are the expectations? Whose hands are going where?
1: Seems like a lot. For someone you've been dating for 6 weeks.
4: Yeah.
1: It's still her brother.
5: Yeah.
4: Yeah. I would just, I just got a curiosity. Then I'd still run.
7: I don't know. That new season of White Lotus, they had that one brother lover scene.
8: They did.
1: That was weird.
7: It was weird.
1: It was really weird.
7: I watched it.
1: Tommy, you have a twin. You guys ever get invited to participate in a three-legged race?
3: No, and I didn't like the premise of sharing a sack with bumping sacks with my twin either.
1: Oh, yeah, you were a sack bumper.
7: Oh, yeah.
1: Because you're not identical, right?
3: Correct.
7: What did that feel like?
1: You spent like 8 months rubbing sacks.
4: Yeah.
3: I don't like this train of thought.
1: Yeah. I mean, yeah.
3: I mean, it's definitively correct, but
1: yeah.
3: I don't like it.
1: Do either of you remember it?
3: No.
1: Your womb sack bumping?
3: Yeah. No, we've never even talked about that, really. Like I always had, like, I have this joke that I sucked all the nutrients out because Sammy has, like, glasses and it's allergic to stuff. And,
1: yeah, and you're a physical specimen.
3: Yeah, I'm the pinnacle health with my, you know. Not so much these days.
1: Sammy's weak, you're an Adonis.
3: Yeah, I'm realizing as I'm getting older that now we're kind of on the same playing field.
1: Looks like those nutrients have equaled out.
3: Yeah. Yeah, no, but no memories in the sack. Like, people talk about that, and I've just never really understood that.
1: Yeah, that seems like BS when people say that. This one, I think I hooked up with one of my friend's female friends in Vegas during our trip.
4: You think?
5: You think you did?
4: Man.
1: I've been dating my boyfriend for about 18 months. Now, I was pretty drunk to the point where I don't remember half that night, especially what happened while we were in the hotel room. Cheating is cheating, and that excuses nothing when you're drunk. But when I got back home, my friend made a joke about the situation, and I asked what she was talking about. My friend was surprised, and she decided to message the friend I hooked up with for more details, since I started panicking. I only found out I made out with her and had some oral before I apparently got up and left. Oh, is that all?
4: Oh, that's it. Oh, you just made out and use your tongue on stuff?
1: I mean, there's not much more after that.
5: Yeah.
1: If it's a couple of ladies, I mean, you're definitely well into the system then. I said I needed to leave because I'm in a relationship with a boyfriend. I left the hotel and went to mine alone. As soon as I found out, I messaged my boyfriend and said, we need to talk. He's not the type to wait, so he called me right away. I explained the situation to him in tears and told him I had no recollection, but I needed to tell him as soon as possible. He went quiet and told me he needs to process it. And he talked to me later.
4: Fair.
1: When I got out of work, I visited his apartment with his permission to talk more. I shared all the voice notes of what happened between my friend and her friend. I couldn't remember anything. I asked for all the information. I have text messages from the friend I hooked up with, which was shared to the other friend I'm close to, because I wanted to prove to my boyfriend I wasn't lying about what happened. I feel very guilty. None of it meant anything. And of course, my boyfriend is taking it hard. I know cheating is cheating. And I know how I would feel the other way around. I fessed up right away, and I've been crying since. What do I do now?
4: Nothing. You did the right thing after you did the wrong thing by immediately coming clean. I mean, you've done everything you can do, and now it's up to him to process and decide if he's going to forgive that or not. That's it.
1: I think that is it.
5: Yeah.
4: Yeah, there's nothing you can do.
5: It's out of your control at this
1: Probably
5: point.
1: Can't rush him.
4: No.
1: I mean, you can say, hey, is there anything I can do? Do you want to talk about anything? But you can't do that. And I think we all have I think a lot of people do this. When you apologize to someone, you expect them to forgive you at a rate they may not be able to. They may even want to. But then you start to get, well, I said sorry. Now I'm getting resentful. Stop kicking my ass over this.
4: Right.
1: But in reality, this is something that they have the right to take a minute.
5: I think you need to set your expectations pretty low.
4: Yeah. Yeah,
5: and be pleasantly surprised if something good comes out of it.
4: Yeah, the only thing that's in your hands right now is to make better decisions and maybe stop getting blackout drunk like a dumbass.
1: That's probably true. I would think.
4: Mm-hmm.
1: But that might have been a one-off. You know.
4: Well, it might have been, but...
5: Mm-hmm. Well,
4: don't then if that's
5: the lesson case, learned.
1: Assure them that that is the case. But I think most people would be more likely to hang in there if their person went out of the way to tell them as soon as they could.
4: Probably. I think you'd be more likely than if you found out 6 months down the road or whatever. Because then you'd start filling in way more blanks about like other times that person was not around.
1: How many times?
4: Maybe this was happening then.
1: Yeah. How many times have they hung out?
4: Then
1: they still hang out?
4: Yeah. Then you're really creating distrust.
1: Yeah. 1-800- 947 1-800-947-3979. People need advice. Do you need some? 1-800-947-3979. She wants to know if she should be mad at her husband because he did not protect her.
4: In what way?
1: I'll tell you next.
4: Okay.
1: Your calls, your texts, your emails too. Back in a moment. It is the Free Beer and Hot Wings Show.
6: 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Hey, it is Free Beer and Hot Wings. I'm Dagwood. Yeah, get in. If you need advice, get in for the next segment. Now, coming up about an hour from now, you can play Dumber Than the Show trivia. Right before that, like we did yesterday, we'll give you tickets to the professional bull riding. Stampede Days coming up next month at Bridgestone. 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
3: 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More to get to right now, including this. Hi, guys. Need some help. About a month ago, some people inside my husband's family were drinking and roughhousing. My husband's friend, where we had a big gathering, took it too far and put his hands on me to the point where my husband's parents intervened and had to pull the friend off of me.
4: Oh.
3: He left marks on my neck.
4: Jesus.
3: I wasn't so upset about the friend because it just got away from us and he didn't have any intent, but more upset that my husband was not the one to step in and the fact that he wasn't upset after the fact. The friend lives next door to us. He said he talked to the friend about it and told him to apologize to me, but the friend never did, and when I brought it up, my husband said, just let it go.
5: Mm.
3: Now, there's a multitude of other things about this that bother me, but a lot of it stems from him letting people in his life disrespect me in more ways than one and him not having any respect for me. He doesn't defend me. When I say defend, I don't mean physically. I mean his mom telling me I can't take my kids to see my mom because she wants to have them, things like that. His family waltzing into our house and telling me how to live, and him never being on my side. I'm told I'm being dramatic when I set boundaries.
4: Wow, that sounds
3: This is yeah. the only toxic. Thing that's ever happened physical, and I just couldn't believe he wasn't mad at his friend for going too far. I didn't want him to beat him up, but at least be on my side for it.
6: Yeah.
4: Now, this is the world they live in.
3: Yeah.
4: That's his world, his parents' world, his friend's world. That's clearly their thing.
6: Mm-hmm. And if
4: this
6: you
4: is what we are.
6: And if you raise a problem about it or you try to talk to him about it, he runs and tells his mom, oh yeah, she's got a problem with you and this, that, and the other thing. Get out. Just get out.
3: I think that's absolutely true.
6: Before you're too far into it and the physicality of these interactions. What happens if the friend does end up punching you in the face or actually really yeah. hurting you? What's your husband going to do in that moment if you can't and trust him to even speak up for you?
3: Mate, would you say even if there's never another physical incident, but you always feel like your significant other is not on your side?
6: Mm-hmm.
3: That's not a good, that's
4: no.
3: not a good
6: no way to live.
3: Floor to live with, you know, or mm-hmm. or ceiling. I don't even know how to describe it, but that's not an acceptable normal.
6: No,
4: that's so not normal.
3: That's pretty crazy. We went to a party together, my boyfriend and I, something we don't do that often. I was in a great mood trying to fit in, and I had attempted to look my best that evening. And then somebody said, let's play Truth or Dare.
4: Oh, God.
3: I said yes to fit in.
4: Yeah.
3: Had never really played it before. I guess we don't know the age. Maybe. It got weird and awkward during it, and now my boyfriend is blaming me for joining into Truth and Dare. Truth or Dare. He was playing, too. Why am I in trouble?
5: Okay, your children. Moving
6: yeah.
5: on.
6: Yeah.
4: Yeah. I mean, for real. Like, one, why are you playing Truth or Dare? And also, if you don't want to do Truth or Dare, then don't play along.
5: Yeah.
4: I mean, he's right in that respect. But Steve's right. How old are you?
5: Yeah. We're looking for adult questions here, not.
7: We're playing Truth or Dare. So everybody brought out the Ouija board and we were pretty drunk.
3: When was this? I mean, how old were you the last?
7: On my notebook.
3: The last time you played Truth or Dare, or spin the bottle, or anything like that.
4: Outside of this show, I don't know. Maybe like, well, college.
3: Yeah, this doesn't
4: yeah.
3: count.
4: Yeah, college, probably.
6: I played a game with dares in it at my sister's bachelorette party, but that was like
5: kind of different.
3: Not the same.
6: Kind of different, yeah. I guess.
3: Because I'm sure the dares weren't like. Ooh, you have to kiss so-and-so, right?
6: No,
3: I mean,
6: no, it was...
3: Because that's what at a party, that's...
5: Wait,
4: Right.
5: Didn't you play Truth or Dare at your girls' night with all the teenagers that you used to work with?
6: Listen.
4: Oh.
6: No, we did not play Truth or Dare.
3: Sounds bad when you say it that way.
6: We played Cards Against Humanity, and I had to explain to them who Danny DeVito was.
4: Oh, that
3: sucks, doesn't it?
6: That was really sad.
4: Yeah, welcome to our world. When we make references no one understands anymore, it hurts.
6: No, but the dares the other night at my sister's bachelorette party, one of them was really funny. It was call McDonald's and ask to make a reservation for tomorrow morning.
3: And that's just fun to listen to your friend be awkward.
4: Yeah, that's just right? Stupid dares. Yeah, that's fun.
3: When did you ever play, any of you ever play Spin the Bottle?
6: As a kid,
4: once.
5: I think so.
4: Yeah, once.
3: I never did. What about Never Have I Ever?
6: Oh, yeah.
4: I never did that.
5: Yeah.
3: That one's fun. Yeah. Then.
4: Yeah.
3: It'd probably be fun now. I mean, we do versions of that on this show, I suppose.
4: Mm-hmm. Yeah, most of these things are almost exclusively while I'm here.
3: You know, the makeout contest, seven minutes in heaven, all that stuff. All of those are here.
4: Mm-hmm.
3: Text from the 616. I need advice. My 16-year-old daughter has a boyfriend who's the same age, lives in a different state. It's a long story. But they talk way too much on the phone. We have met him and his family and in person, and we kind of feel like he's kind of narcissistic and controlling. She doesn't notice it because she's 16.
4: Yeah, she has no frame of reference.
3: We've been trying to get her head out of the clouds, and she doesn't have any friends anymore because she's so dedicated to him. He's been part of everything, tells her what she can do, when she can do it.
4: Oh, boy.
3: Tons of red flags to mom and dad, or to parents, but she doesn't get it. What do you do? I honestly, as a parent, have no idea. Mm-mm. I don't have the slightest idea what the next thing you should do is. And just because that's an impossible situation. Like, mate, you were a 16-year-old girl once. Mm-hmm. I mean, would have stopped you?
6: I grew up in a house of all girls, and when my sister maybe was dating somebody for a summer or something, that you were like, man, he's really not good for her or whatever. Yeah, you can't really do anything. It'll hopefully shake out the way it should in the end, but all you can do really is just say, like, hey, that makes me really uncomfortable the way he talks to you, or like just let them know how you're feeling, be honest with them and tell them, hey, I don't know how you're feeling, just want to check in because this is what it looks like outside looking in.
4: Mm-hmm.
6: But aside from that, I don't really know. If you maybe stay in touch with any of her friends, like if she's had a best friend that you're close with her family, maybe you could reach out to the friend and say, like, hey, can you please talk to her?
3: Yeah.
6: Because maybe she'll listen more to a friend than you at this point.
3: He then added, do you think we should cut their connection?
6: No, because that's going to make her go back to him, but hide it from you.
4: Or just leave. Like, that. Those are those situations where it's like, so-and-so stole the car, and now they're on the run in Iowa.
6: Mm-hmm.
4: You know? Some lunatic. Yeah. No,
3: or just sneaking behind you. I mean,
6: yeah,
4: I think Maitland's right. You support as well as you can, and then, but you can't totally meddle. I mean, some people just need to go through it. They just need to get burned or have heartbreak or whatever. You know how many times in my life I had somebody give me advice that I already was well aware of?
6: Oh, yeah.
4: But you still kind of have to run out the ground ball, so to speak, and then get kicked in the, you know, not in the literal sense, but in the figurative sense, just kicked right in the stomach and then go, oh, man. I mean, I knew this was going to happen, but oh, well, you know, she's going to get burned.
6: She just has to see it for herself.
3: That sucks, though.
4: Yeah,
6: it does.
3: It sucks because you're going to have to watch that happen to your daughter.
5: Yeah.
4: Mm-hmm. Mm-hmm.
3: But
5: I mean, every parent has dealt with that. I'm assuming. Every parent has dealt with watching their kids go through something disappointing.
3: Get their heart broken.
5: Yeah. That they knew they could have helped them avoid, but the kid just wouldn't listen.
4: Yeah. And there's also a good chance at that age, you know, infatuation is strong. It's so strong, but also it's long distance. So there's a good chance some other kid comes along in the next school year who goes to her school, and then they start hitting it off, and this fades into the distance. So.
3: The fear is she learns that's what relationships are.
4: Mm-hmm.
5: Yeah.
3: Or is taught that that's what they are before she gets older and realizes that it's not.
4: Yeah.
3: That's a scary thing.
4: Yeah.
3: I don't blame you for feeling a little helpless. That's for sure.
4: Yeah. I mean, you could cut the kid's brake lines.
6: Mm-hmm.
3: The boyfriend, right? Like, let your daughter drive with brakes.
4: You know, not the girls. I said the boys.
3: Yeah.
4: Yeah.
3: Well, you said the kid.
4: Oh, did I? Sure, oh, sorry. I meant the boy.
3: We were on the same page.
4: Yeah.
8: You could do what that crazy mom did in that one documentary we were all blown away by and get a burner phone and catfish him.
3: Yeah, you get to be on TV.
8: Yeah, you could catfish him, but not don't bully him, you know, catfish him. Make him think that you're some like hot girl so he leaves your daughter.
3: Probably would.
8: I mean,
5: it's a pretty good idea.
3: Can you imagine if you got caught catfishing
8: a teenager?
3: Your daughter's boyfriend hasn't.
8: Because then you got to explain it. Like, I swear I'm not into teenagers. I just didn't want my daughter to date him. Yeah, okay, sure.
3: Even that sounds terrible.
8: You got a burner phone and you started texting a teenager. Okay, sure.
4: No, it's safer just to catfish your own kid. Create a hot boy named Colby.
8: Ooh.
4: Or something like that.
8: Riley.
4: Yeah, Riley would be a great one.
5: Yeah, they're always hot boys.
4: And
5: hot
4: then say, too. Hey, I got your number from so-and-so, and then make her fall for the fictional guy, Colby Riley, and then, and then move on from there.
3: Yes. So our advice is don't catfish the other guy.
4: Yeah, because that could get you into legal hot water.
5: Yeah.
3: Yeah, lying to your child is always going
4: to
3: work out long-term.
4: You can lie to your own kids.
3: Yeah. You have to at some point.
8: I mean, to get them away from something like that, lie to them.
4: Yeah. Or bribe them. You can always bribe them. Hey, look, ooh, I know you had your eye on that Jetta.
5: Colby Riley.
4: You know, I mean, you have decent grades and you get rid of, dork ass from Illinois or wherever he's from. I'll get you a Jetta.
5: Dork ass. Get rid of dork ass.
3: Yeah, would you rather have a date with dork ass or a...
4: Yeah.
3: Plucky little Jetta to scoot around in.
4: Yeah.
3: Thousands of places on the internet have a file with your name on it. Your home address, your cell number, your email address. There's more. 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
9: 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I'm Dagwood. Play trivia next hour. 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
9: Kyle! What are you doing right now?
3: I'm sitting here at nachos or whatever y'all
9: want to
3: do.
9: You told Tommy you want to do a stunt because you're bored at the bar.
4: Get the bartender to tell you that he loves you.
3: Well, I'm going to see if I can get him back here. Hey, man, if you don't mind, I am going to get one more. And I just want to tell you I love you, man. You love me too, right?
5: I love you, bro. I love you.
3: You love me? Yeah, one more.
6: That hard. All right, kiss him.
3: Kiss him?
9: Yeah, let's just... Nah, it's just... Best.
6: Who are you calling?
9: I'm going to call Nachos and Murphy. See what's going on there.
7: How can I help you?
9: Hi, is this Nachos?
7: Yes, sir.
9: My son has a head injury. It's closed head injury, but he is out of his mind, and he's been going bar to bar. He was just at Subway across the street and asked a man to kiss him on the cheek. His name is Kyle. He is up by the bar. He has a broken arm. You see him?
7: Yeah, I see him.
9: You do? All right.
8: We're having a return call from someone.
9: Yeah. Okay. Hello, Kyle. Welcome back.
3: Dude, you're about to throw me out of here. What are y'all doing?

0: Hour number three on this Tuesday, the Free Beer and Hot Wings Show. You'll have a chance to win some cash this hour when we play Dumber Than the Show Trivia, up to $2,100 today. In an hour, a man went trekking with his friends, and then he trekked back. End of story, right? 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
1: Good morning, I'm Steve, and I don't know if you guys have seen the trend of record yourself or record somebody running backwards and then reverse it to see how funny they look, if that was how they would run forward.
2: Oh, damn it! I know that's what you're doing.
1: I keep seeing that, and it's really funny because a lot of times it's from like parents who are just so bored and so over kids being home constantly
0: in the summer. Yeah.
1: So they just, you know, shoot a video of their kids running backwards and then reverse it just to mock their kids. Mm-hmm. So I had all of you guys do that during the break
0: because you're also bored of us being around so much.
1: Exactly. You guys are you're around all the time. So I look forward to posting that video in just a little bit at freebeerandhotwings.com.
0: I can't wait to see it. Yeah. I don't think I'll look anything remotely like someone running.
1: There's interesting running styles and reverse running styles on this show.
2: Yeah,
3: I mean, I'm sure, you know, it's not something we regularly do, run backwards.
2: Yeah.
3: So I'm not sure my form is going to be what I wish it was.
2: I didn't realize you were going to reverse it like that. So I bet we all look pretty goofy, huh?
1: Would you have done anything differently?
2: No. I was going to say,
0: do you have a better technique you were holding out on?
2: I just treated it like I was jumping in like little squares, you know, when you had to do that, like agility training and sports and stuff. You're moving from square to square really quickly. I was like, I'm just going to do this. And Steve was like, why aren't you moving your arms? I got to stay balanced somehow, bro.
4: I can't wait to see yours move, like going forward. Because of watching you do it, I was like, oh, that's going to be really funny.
1: Yeah. Your arms are just like.
2: Shut up, Steve.
0: So, Steve, would you say that Kelly is most likely to look the oddest? Because you saw all of us doing it.
1: Yes.
0: But not alone.
1: Let's see.
3: I'm sure we all look weird.
2: Look so bad.
4: He said I was the most animated, but I was the second one to go. So
1: yeah,
2: I'm glad I'm wearing what I'm wearing. Today. I look cute as hell. Maitland.
4: Oh no,
2: Maitland's the best. I've only seen me and Maitland. Maitland's the best.
4: Oh no,
1: Maitland kind of looks like a puppy who's gotten out of its crate for the first time
4: ever. It's really cute.
1: Like, freedom.
2: This is really funny.
0: Looking forward to it.
2: Good morning, I'm Kelly, and speaking of athleticism and such, yesterday a man said the strangest thing to me, and right in front of a woman I'm pretty sure he has sexual relations with. I went to a coffee shop after yoga, so I was in my little like sports bra and shorts, and had my yoga mat and everything with me. No big deal. That happens after every class. A bunch of us go over and grab coffees. And this man looks at me and goes, are you the yoga instructor? And I said, no, I wish. And he goes, well, you've got a slender yoga build. It's nice. And I looked at him and I thought, this would be a compliment, except you're clearly sitting next to a woman who is your lover, potentially a wife. I don't know. I didn't look hard enough at a hand.
0: Yeah.
2: But I was like, why would you say that to me right in front of a woman? Because it came off like you're complimenting me, but in a way where you completely acknowledged my build, my body, and what you thought I did. It was just a little too much. You didn't have to say a damn thing to me. There are also 15 other yoga people. Well, not 15. There's like five of us. But like you could have said it to anybody. But you chose me, the one who can't hide her facial expressions.
0: Yeah.
2: And I was like, are you new here? Like he was a kid in class. I go, are
3: like,
2: you new
3: like
2: here?
3: To Earth?
2: Yeah. And he looked at me and he goes, well, I'm not from here. I'm from Arizona. Can you tell? And I was like, I don't know what to say, actually. Yeah. I just blurted that out because I feel uncomfortable because you're with a woman. And you just pointed out that I've got a slender build like a yoga teacher. And then he leans in, he goes, well, you know, slender people are pretty flexible. And I don't know why I blurted.
3: Yeah, he's a swinger.
2: I don't know why I blurted out. I was like, actually, I couldn't even touch my toes until I started going to Kula across the street. And I'm like, that's not even true. That's not, I've been doing yoga for like 10 years. I could have touched my toes when
0: I was
2: 38,
0: flabbergasted 28. By flattery?
2: Well, not even flattery. I was worried that if I leaned into it in the wrong way, this woman was going to look at me like, oh, she's hitting on my husband, even though I was just like caught in this weird moment. So yeah, I asked him if he was new here and then told him I couldn't touch my toes until a couple years ago. All of it was a lie. I don't know why I said that.
0: It's a very strange reaction.
2: My friend who was with me was like, I'm just going to go outside. I was like, me too.
0: Like, guys like, are you a yoga instructor? I eat margaritas.
2: Yeah, right? Like, I smell colors. Don't talk to me, please.
0: Cool under pressure.
3: Yeah, yeah. Most people would just go, thanks, not I couldn't touch my toes before. Yeah.
2: Well, I started off with, are you new here? Why did I say that?
0: Want to see how big my arms can be?
2: Yeah. Look, I'm strong.
0: That is total little kid reaction.
3: I can jump.
0: Want to see my muscles?
3: I got new shoes. Want to see how fast they are?
2: Yeah, I got so worried about thinking that this woman might be offended that I put myself like on a weird spectrum so she wouldn't have to worry about me.
3: No,
2: immediately make yourself unattractive in some way. Say something stupid.
3: No, every place they go, they say things like this to women because they want threesomes and stuff.
2: Yeah, I know. Maybe that's what it was. I did end up at a swingers party one time because somebody told me it was a canned food drive.
4: What?
2: Yeah. Yeah. What? This mildly attractive man told me that there was a party at a bar. All I had to do was bring canned foods and I could get in for free. And it was like this speakeasy kind of swanky bar in Atlanta.
0: Okay.
2: And I was like, oh my God, I've never been invited into this bar. And then I realized, I was like, oh, it's a swingers bar. You have to be invited in. But I didn't know that until I brought the canned food in with my friend. And she also brought canned food. And you had to wear like cocktail attire, like somewhere between formal and cocktail attire. And so I dropped my little canned food thing in and their fancy little canned food bucket. And then I noticed, I was like, it's all couples and a bunch of single women in their 20s.
3: So you got cream of mushroom soup. And SpaghettiOs and other things people don't want in the back of the pantry that are about to expire.
2: Because you know I didn't go shopping for it.
3: Cream spinach. Never going to use that.
2: Yeah, I didn't learn a damn thing from that.
0: Boy, Hot Wings and Steve, do you ever feel like we were doing it wrong trying to get girls to like us instead of just making up a web of lies to trick them into going somewhere where they were kind of stuck with us?
3: It never would have occurred to me to say, hey, there's a can drive.
2: It was, though. It really was. People brought canned food.
0: There's a can drive in my pants.
3: Yeah. Yeah, they were driving for cans, all right.
2: Yeah, they were.
3: Yeah.
2: And then they saw me. They're like, she's gullible. Flat, but
0: great pie fillings here.
3: She'd be better if she could touch her toes.
2: Yeah. I haven't been able to do that.
0: It's so bizarre.
3: Hope she goes to yoga one day. Good morning. I'm Hot Wings with a hot take.
0: Oh, hot, hot, hot, hot, hot, hot, hot, hot, hot, hot.
3: You know, as a man in his 50s, I am sick and tired of the notion that you're old when you start to dig the clothes at Costco. That's dumb. You don't need to be old. They sell good stuff. It should be you're stupid and young if you don't realize how good the clothes are at Costco.
0: Did the new line of burlap pants come in, Hot Wings?
3: No, but they have brand name stuff there. You can find Eddie Bauer stuff and Banana Republic stuff there. It's good stuff. Just because you like it doesn't make you old. It just means you went, hey, they've got some cool stuff here this time around.
0: If that's true, then why is it happening when you sound so old?
3: I'm telling you, we need to change the narrative. It's not that you're old because you like it. It's you're young if you don't understand that good stuff is there.
2: Yeah, there's nothing sexier than a full coverage bathing suit in beige and blue. And you know what? While we're at it, mall walking is a sport.
3: Their bathing suits are normal, thank you very much.
0: What's wrong with a white New Balance? Do you like old Balance? No, new.
3: There's another thing, you know, that I'd like to strike from the record. Not everybody who has a Corvette wears white New Balance and denim shorts.
0: Yeah. Not anymore. You did before you got your Corvette.
3: Yeah, I did when I was just patently uncool in my 20s.
2: In a world where all the cool kids and 20-year-olds are wearing Adidas, get you a Reebok from Costco. I did that. I bought the Reeboks at Costco. I actually love them.
3: Yeah, I haven't done that.
2: Oh. Too cool for Reebok.
0: Honestly, if you were wearing, you could wear Costco clothes every day, I would have no idea where they came from, nor would I care.
3: No, that's the thing. I have a lot of Costco clothes.
2: I bought a nice Sheckett from Costco many moons ago.
3: Ooh, I got a good one from there too. Yeah.
2: Yeah. Well, I started to buy the boys' ones because then I went like out where a bunch of parents were. And every mom had the same Sheckett on that I had on. And I was like, I have not birthed a child. I am not

0: Why do I keep saying that?
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2: Guys, I really want to show you this video.
1: I can't wait. Will you do it at the beginning of the next segment?
3: I want to see it.
1: Fancy idiots will see it.
3: This is always one of those goofy challenges that I'm like, can I do it again? Can I do it five more times? I want to see if I can run in different ways. You know, I was cold running. I want to see if I can warm up, Steve. Can I look cooler doing this?
1: Free Beer and Hot Wings report on the way. A lot to get to than that. The one-word album title quiz from Jeopardy. See if you can answer all of those. A football team wins for the first time in 75 years. A championship, that is. Not just a game. That'd be something. And the moment Shohei Ohtani's interpreter was busted on tape committing fraud pretending to be him. Oh. You'll hear all of that next. It is the Free Beer and Hot Wings Show. You know what I like about our pal Bernie Gallerani? 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

0: Nashville's Rock Station, 102.9 The Buzz. Yeah, coming up after that report, they'll get that contestant for Dumber Than the Show trivia. And we'll see if we can make it two Buzz listeners in a row. I'm Dagwood. 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
1: 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Let's start with this. Jeopardy last night. The category, one-word album titles. Steve will pause it.
4: Okay.
1: See if you can identify it.
4: Okay.
5: Though Michael Jackson wrote two number one hits for this 1982 album, the title track was penned by Rod Temperton.
4: Hot Wings. Steve?
6: Malin.
1: Hot Wings?
4: What is Thriller?
1: It is Thriller.
7: Matthew. What is Thriller?
5: Yes.
2: Okay.
1: That was easy, right?
4: Yeah, that one's pretty easy, I think.
5: We've heard whispers that John McVie suggested changing the title of a 1977 album from Yesterday's Gone to this.
1: You both buzzed in too early.
2: Steve.
1: Steve.
2: What is...
4: Hot Wings.
6: Maitland.
2: Rumors?
1: I believe so.
2: Fleetwood Mac?
4: Yes.
5: Sophia.
6: What is Rumors?
5: Fleetwood Mac, right.
2: Okay.
5: Merriam-Webster says this idiomatic phrase is two words, but Nirvana made it one in 1991.
1: Hot Wings.
4: What is Nevermind?
5: Matthew.
7: What is Nevermind?
5: Right. Okay. You Need to Calm Down and Cruel Summer are tracks on this 2019 offering from Taylor Swift.
6: Malin.
1: Malin.
6: What is Lover?
5: Devin.
7: What is Red?
5: No. Those songs are on Lover.
1: Lover.
4: A lot of her song, doesn't she have a few albums that are just one word? Or is it just those two?
1: These two.
5: Go ahead. You can say the title of this Kendrick Lamar album full of one-word song titles like Love and Humble.
6: Oh, Maitland.
5: So
1: Maitland.
2: Maitland.
6: What is Damn?
5: Sophia.
6: What is Damn?
5: You got it.
1: Damn.
6: All right.
1: Piece of cake, right?
4: Mm. Well, I mean, I wouldn't have gotten the last two. But
1: so in Ireland, a Gaelic football team. This is, I don't know if this is Irish rules. It looks like more like Australian rules football. In this case, they're not referring to what we call soccer. Didn't look like rugby, but...
2: It's some kind of... It's something along those lines, though.
1: Nonetheless, it matters there. And their team hadn't won a championship in 75 years. They've lost in the finals numerous times.
4: Okay.
1: And so, these are the final moments, and they are losing their minds.
8: Get it out of there! Get it out of there!
9: Go on, get Ben loose!
8: They have Ben loose! It's David McBride! It's David McBride! 30 seconds to go!
10: There's 30 seconds to go!
8: He's got Tommy Conroy! Tommy Conroy's in for a goal!
9: Yeah!
8: Tommy Conroy! Oh my God! It's a little win! 5 seconds to go! The famine is over! Hit the nuclear button!
10: The famine is over!
8: Have won the Ireland!
6: It literally sounds like Steve going,
1: it does.
11: 30 seconds ago.
12: 30 seconds ago.
11: Lucky charm.
4: That's how we will be if the Detroit Lions ever win.
1: That's what I said to Steve.
2: Dude, this clip, we'd only played 30 seconds of it, or 30 seconds of it. It's like 2.5 minutes, and it's like that the entire time.
4: I'm sure.
1: Yeah. Not the best audio quality. Maybe a little assertive.
2: Yeah, well, they're a bit. Their mics are a bit hot.
1: Bit hot.
4: They're losing their minds.
1: It happens. How about this? Shohei Ohtani, arguably the greatest baseball player ever. Like, that seems crazy, but it's true.
4: He's really good.
1: He could win the MVP as a hitter. Well, as a hitter and a pitcher and with the Cy Young of the same year. He's really, really good. But remember when he first came here, everybody knew he was going to be really good. And then we heard about, hell, he's involved in this gambling stuff. And then it became, well, you know, it was his interpreter. And a lot of people speculated, well, maybe the interpreter's taken the fall. and Shohei was involved.
2: Yeah, but that seems to they don't want to disgrace him because right. he's the best thing that's happened. Sure. Well, they baseball did in years.
1: ESPN's one of their 30 for 30 podcasts. They did a story on it, and they released this audio, which hadn't been heard before, of the interpreter pretending to be Shohei Ohtani.
9: This is a Bank of America recording from February 2022.
12: Who am I speaking with?
13: Shohei Ohtani.
12: Thank you. How may I help you?
13: So I tried to log into online banking, and it told me that it's not available to me at this time, and turned the call.
9: Seymour would track the Bank of America call to the same cell phone number I called when I interviewed ePay.
12: Could you tell me the name of the payee and the amount of the transaction, please?
13: It's for $200,000.
6: That's a lot of money.
4: Mm-hmm. Yeah, a couple bucks, yeah.
1: That is incredible. So, wow. Yeah, he got busted.
4: Yeah.
1: I mean,
4: how could they tell it wasn't Ohtani?
1: Right. Something happened in a police chase yesterday that it's hard to pull off. Not often that you get far enough ahead that you can stop for fuel along the way, but that's precisely what happened.
14: Breaking news first at 11 tonight. A wild pursuit stretching from the West Valley to Pasadena. And the driver even stopped for gas in the middle of the chase. Good evening. I'm Liz Nagy.
15: I'm Josh Haskell. And for Jory Rand, a suspected DUI driver leading CHP on a high-speed chase in a maroon Dodge Charger with blacked-out windows and no headlights. At certain points, reaching speeds of more than 130 miles per hour. Air 7 losing the driver for periods of time due to their excessive speed. At one point, the driver managing to pull off the freeway and into a gas station, pumping several gallons before jumping back on the freeway. The pursuit eventually coming to an end.
6: You know, I think if I'm that police officer or that department, I might be like, could y'all not play this? Because they got away for a while, had time to stop for gas, and they were drunk.
2: Yeah, it doesn't make them look very good.
1: No, it looks terrible.
6: You guys were like, we all chilling? Well, why were they able to do so much?
4: Mm-hmm.
15: Eventually coming to an end near Del Monte Street and Forest Avenue in Pasadena when the driver and two passengers jumped out and tried to make a run for it. All three were arrested.
1: That is a humiliating opportunity for the police.
4: Yeah, it sure is. I mean, they got, but also, dumb drunk driver. You got so far out in front that you stopped for gas. Why didn't you just pull over and hide in a dark alley somewhere for a while? Sleep it off, you dummy.
1: I thought the same thing because you were that far away.
2: I always think it's funny when they pull over and jump out of the car and run. Like, you were getting away in the fast car. Why would you get out and run?
4: You had it made, man.
2: Yeah.
4: You're like a Hellcat. You're so gone.
2: You guys want to see a clip of us each running backwards?
1: I do. Fancy Idiots, you can watch along with us. The rest of you will be able to see it on various social media, at FBHW Show, TikTok, Instagram, and Facebook.
2: All right, so I called you guys out into the hallway one at a time, had you stand right next to me, and then run backwards, and then I took the video and reversed it, the trend that I've seen a bunch of times on social media. So here's free beer.
6: Oh, wow. That is... Oh!
4: You actually look like you're running forward, but like you've had some kind of an injury.
6: Yeah.
1: Some sort of palsy has impacted my life.
4: Something's a little...
2: It's right here. That like, Aaron, wide elbow.
1: What's going on with that?
2: Well, that was right at the beginning. So
4: yeah, you were just getting some momentum.
1: Getting my balance going.
4: Sure, I probably do, too.
2: Here's Hot Wings. Pretty good.
6: A little dainty, but good.
2: Yeah.
6: A little dainty.
1: Everything you both said is true.
4: Yeah. I was so worried about running into something.
6: Me too.
2: It's right here, though. You kind of do this like weird
1: sidestep.
4: Yeah.
2: But yeah, you did pretty good.
6: Yeah, you juked us.
2: I thought. Here's me.
6: You look good.
4: Yeah, you look pretty. Again, you look like you're just running, but a little awkward.
2: A little slow.
1: Did you practice?
2: No, I didn't.
1: No?
2: No, but it's funny because they're all the same in that at the beginning, we look like we're doing pretty well. But then at the end, we look all wonky because
4: we were
2: reversed.
4: Starting. Yeah.
2: And
4: okay. All right.
6: Okay.
4: Here come our athletes.
6: Here we go. I was so worried my sandal was going to fall off. I had to look down.
4: You're like,
2: you're tiptoeing.
4: You're moving 4 inches per foot.
2: Yeah. And your arms are just stationary at the side.
6: Yeah.
4: You're like when you see a little dog going through a house and your brain goes ding ding ding ding.
16: Yeah. Very dainty. I don't think mine's very dainty.
4: Okay, all right. Okay. And let's see Phoebe.
2: Totally. Here she goes.
16: Shut up. No. That's really good.
2: Athleticism on display here this morning.
4: Okay. Yeah. This is a thing that we realize it's visual. You're going to have to go to social media to see this. I mean, it's ridiculous.
1: Remember Muppets?
2: Yeah.
1: They run.
4: A little Muppety.
1: Yeah, this will be nice Muppety. To add to your athletic sizzle reel from that time you jumped.
16: Oh, yeah. You said I looked like an octopus pushed off a shelf.
1: Oh, yes.
4: You're stiff-legged, two-inch vertical.
1: I stand by it.
2: And we closed with Tommy.
6: Tommy, why are you doing that?
4: Tommy looks like he's carrying something in his rear end.
1: Yeah.
16: Yeah.
1: Were you trying to turn charcoal to diamonds while you were doing that?
4: Like, are you trying to keep a quarter in between the cheeks? You really look like you're trying to keep a turtle head from poking out.
17: I was just trying not to bob too much, but I almost wish I had.
1: A little more bobbing.
17: Yeah.
6: The one of Maitland is just so good. Your hair makes it, too.
1: It's so bouncy. Yeah, it's perfect. You'll be able to see that at FBHW Show on TikTok, Instagram, and Facebook coming up. Dumber Than the Show trivia is on the way next. Would you like to play? Call the 10-1-800-947-3979. You'll get to play. Text from Maine. Kelly looks like she's hustling to bring a tray of shots back to the table the way she runs. Is that how careful. You did it back when you were a shot girl?
6: Yeah, you just got to be really careful. Little steps. No spills.
1: On the way, Dumber Than the Show trivia is next. 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
18: 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I'm Dagwood. Seconds away from another chance for you to get tickets to the Professional Bull Riding Stampede Days coming up next month at Bridgestone Arena. Now, Mitchell Bone on the bone phone from Lebanon at Wilson County Chevy Buick GMC. 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
2: 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Shut the Michael. This is about you, not me.
3: It could have been any of us.
0: Sign up to be an annual idiot at freebeerandhotwings.com.
3: At the top of the hour, they went for a hike. Then they took a much slower walk back. You'll find out why in a bit. Right now, this.

0: Time to play Dumber Than the Show Trivia. Steve is on questions today. And you could end up playing one of several contestants. You could play Kelly for 100, Maitland for 300, or Hot Wings for 2,100. Let's meet today's contestant. Caller 10 is Dylan of Minnesota near Rochester. Hi, Dylan.
1: Hey, good morning, guys.
0: How are you, bud?
1: I'm great. How are you?
0: Very good. You work in healthcare. Is it with the Mayo Clinic itself?
1: Correct.
0: Or in and around that universe?
1: Yep, exactly. In and around it.
0: Everybody, right? Pretty much.
1: Right. That's what it is.
0: Well, this is a big day. You have a chance to play Dumber Than the Show Trivia. You've heard who you could choose. Maitland for 300, Kelly for 100, Hot Wings for 2,100. Who do you want to play?
1: Well, if I'm going to go down, I'm going down big, so I'm going Hot Wings.
0: That makes sense. Are you good at trivia?
1: Is Hot Wings still in there?
0: Yes.
1: Yeah, I'm the best at it then.
0: Okay.
1: There's no chance I won't get less than five.
0: Okay. You really
2: right.
0: showed him.
2: All
3: yeah.
2: right. I'll go out in the hallway and practice.
3: He's quaking in his boots.
0: Yep. All right. Hot Wings going to go in the hallway.
1: Yep. Yeah.
0: Dylan, you and Hot Wings will have the same five questions. Whichever of you gets the most right wins. If there is a tie, low time wins. You each get a maximum of 90 seconds. You can each pass on questions the first time around, and Steve will come back to them. Do you have any questions before we get started?
1: No, I do not. I'm just pacing in my driveway as my family watches me and is laughing. So
0: oh, no. I know you got kids?
1: Yeah, I got two boys, four and six.
0: Okay, so they're not quite old enough to understand why Dad looks like he just found out he's getting audited.
1: Right. No, the one was asking me, who am I on the phone with? I'm like, just be quiet. He might answer.
3: My radio
1: and then
3: friends.
1: You did.
0: All right, Dylan.
3: Okay,
0: well, good luck.
3: Dylan, now that Hot Wings is out of the studio, are you any good at trivia?
1: I'll probably get zero or one.
3: Okay.
1: So.
3: Zero or one. Well, that could be enough to win, so you never know. Are you ready to play?
1: I am. Let's do it.
3: All right, Dylan, your turn on a $2,100 round of Dumber Than the Show Trivia begins in 3, 2, 1. A California roll commonly features what kind of imitation seafood inside?
1: Crab.
3: What beverage is named after the football team at the University of Florida?
1: Gatorade.
3: Tom York is best known as the frontman for what band?
1: Pearl Jam. I have no idea.
3: Said to belong to St. Peter, Vatican City's official flag depicts two crossed what?
1: Two crossed bridges.
3: What classic brand name comes from the German word for water and the Greek word for oil?
1: Can you say that again?
3: What classic brand name comes from the German word for water and the Greek word for oil?
1: Oh, double pass.
3: Time. Dylan, how do you think you did?
1: I think I might have beat my thought of one, so
3: okay.
1: There's
3: okay.
1: that.
0: Do you
1: All
0: see
1: right.
0: a lot of crossed bridges symbolically around the world?
1: No, I couldn't think of anything radio appropriate, so that was the best I could get.
0: Streams? They cross streams. That's what it is. Maybe it's bridges. I don't know. I don't know the answer. Hold on, Dylan.
3: Okay. All right. Let's bring Hot Wings back in. Dylan is back on hold. Hot Wings comes in from the hallway, no doubt practicing his backwards running all out there, looking for a second chance.
2: I was. Yeah, I was. I want to just be the best at backward forward running.
3: How was your time out there?
2: Pretty low key.
3: Okay. Are you ready, Hot Wings?
2: Yeah, I think I am.
3: $2,100 on the line.
2: Yeah, I know, man.
3: All right, Hot Wings, your turn. Begins in 3, 2, 1. A California roll commonly features what kind of imitation seafood inside?
2: Crab.
3: What beverage is named after the football team at the University of Florida?
2: Gatorade.
3: Tom York is best known as the frontman for what band?
2: Radiohead.
3: Said to belong to St. Peter, Vatican City's official flag depicts two crossed what?
2: Pass.
3: What classic brand name comes from the German word for water and the Greek word for oil?
2: Say that again?
3: What classic brand name comes from the German word for water and the Greek word for oil?
2: Oh my gosh. Pass.
3: Said to belong to St. Peter, Vatican City's official flag depicts two crossed what?
2: Staffs.
3: What classic brand name comes from the German word for water and the Greek word for oil?
2: Pass.
3: Time.
2: Damn, man.
3: Alex, how do you think you did?
2: Well, I'm really upset about that. Eddie, you're a German, and I couldn't for the life of me think of what water was in German.
3: All right. Well, we'll find out.
2: So, I mean, I feel confident about three of them.
3: All right, let's bring Dylan back in so we can score this game. Welcome back, Dylan.
1: Thank you. I'm back.
3: All right, question number one. A California roll commonly features what kind of imitation seafood inside? Dylan said crab. Hot Wings said crab. Crab is correct. Tied at one. What beverage is named after the football team at the University of Florida? Dylan said Gatorade. Hot Wings said Gatorade. University of Florida, home of the Gators, Gatorade, where it was invented. Tied at two. Said to belong to St. Peter, Vatican City's official flag depicts two crossed what? Dylan said bridges.
2: Oh, yeah, there's something you cross.
3: Hot Wings passed and then said staffs. Those are both incorrect. It's keys. Two crossed keys. Yeah, golden keys.
2: Gosh, I couldn't picture that to save my life.
3: Tied at two. What classic brand name comes from the German word for water and the Greek word for oil? Dylan was a double pass. Hot Wings passed. Came back to it. Thought about it for a long time.
2: Yeah.
3: Passed again. Have you thought of the German word for water
2: yet? No, I haven't.
4: Free beer.
3: Free beer?
4: Aquafina.
3: No, that is incorrect. It is Vaseline.
2: Oh, Vasa.
3: Vaseline.
2: Gosh, that makes sense, but I wouldn't have come up with that in a million years. I didn't realize that was German.
3: You're tied at two, going into the final question. Tom York is best known as the frontman for what band? You guys have different answers for this. This could be a tiebreaker right here. Dylan said Pearl Jam. Hot Wings said Radiohead. Tom York is best known as the frontman for the band Radiohead. Hot Wings wins $2,200 next week.
2: Dang. Had me on my heels, Dylan. I was worried.
1: Good game, Hot Wings. I'm glad I could donate to the next person next week.
2: Yes. Thank you.
0: Dylan, sorry you look like a loser in front of your kids and your wife.
1: That's different than any other day. It's fine.
0: Okay. Very unfair.
1: The nervousness is out of my body now that this is over with, so I can move on with the day.
0: Are you going to orbit like a dog that just got out of a bath?
1: Yes. I'm going to snuggle up under a blanket and cry.
0: All right. Well, you're a good sport. Thanks for listening. It was a good try. Thanks, bud.
1: Yeah, thanks, guys. Love the show.
2: Thank you, man. Hot Wings goes to $2,200 for the next time he plays. Tomorrow, Kelly will ask the questions. It'll be Steve and Maitland who will be there on the hot seat. There are thousands of places on the internet where they have a file with your name on it. It's got your home address, your cell number, and your email address. But there's more. Your medical conditions are on there, your age, how you voted, your kids' names. 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
0: On the way. 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It does not work. Well, it did for him, I guess. But don't try it. That's next. 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
4: 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Coming up, another chance to win next hour, the Minute of Mayhem. 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
1: Tara has something she just doesn't get, and Maitland's going to explain it to her.
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1: Like, you just can't wrap your head around it.
3: Okay, Maitland, explain water dispersion.
4: It's water dispersion. So the weight...
1: Hot stuff?
4: Yeah. The weight of the boat disperses an equal amount of weight of the water out of the way, and float happens.

0: final hour on this Tuesday. It's the Free Beer and Hot Wings Show. 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TikTok, Instagram, Facebook, at FBHW Show. All of us here, our thoughts and our hearts go out to everybody in Wisconsin. Menasha, outside of Appleton.
1: Menasha, I think.
0: Menasha, my apologies. But a nasty tornado rolled through there yesterday.
1: Yeah, and significant damage. EF2.
0: Yeah. Through. The damage line, just because it was on the ground for so long and everything else, seems like it's would be even higher. But that's enough. Still without power and water so far this morning for a lot of folks there.
1: Yeah. Yeah. A lot of damage throughout the areas. Menasha, Grand Chute, Appleton.
0: Hopefully the rebuilding and community comes together. Starts getting things back in order. But that is a long road when that happens. My first thought whenever I see that is you go to your house and you look at it and say, I don't even, like, where do I start? I'm going to start making piles, but I mean,
2: right.
0: Feel hopeless and helpless.
1: I don't know. Yeah, I was looking at some of the images, and like in one area, there's a bunch of houses where the main structure is mostly intact, but like the roof is gone, and it's also off the foundation, like a two-story house. And you go, like in that case, you go,
2: like it just shifted.
1: What do you do?
0: Do you just push it back? Probably not.
1: How do you retrieve stuff? It's just devastating.
0: A sort of pick your poison challenge later this hour. We'll start with one that neither is poison. It's just which one do you want? Something, a bird in hand or two in the bush, that kind of thing. Right now, though, hiking. If you go hiking, there are different types of hikes, right? There's some that are not very novice. It's not particularly uphill. You take some water, you're going to be fine. Then there's the other ones
1: just
0: where
1: a walk.
0: The experts say you better prepare, right?
1: Sure, yeah.
0: Or this climbing one up falls into the category of better prepare. And these guys did. And even then, you just don't know.
3: It's a breathtaking view many don't get the chance to experience. Towering more than 12,700 feet above the Beartooth Mountains, Granite Peak is known for its rugged terrain, unpredictable conditions, and demanding climb. For David Cifaldi and his friends, the goal was to summit Granite Peak and make it back in a single day, a challenge they carefully planned for, but nearly 10 miles in, everything changed.
0: Okay. Now, if you think of the dozens of things that could go wrong, the many things, injury, bear attack.
1: Yeah.
2: Out of water.
1: Those are my top two thoughts.
0: Woodland bandits.
1: Somebody twists an ankle, breaks a leg, or there's a wild animal.
0: Not quite. I mean, there is an accident.
2: Did they say it was 12,000 feet?
0: And yeah.
2: They wanted to go there and back in one day?
0: Yeah.
2: Damn.
0: Yeah. It's gorgeous.
2: It looks beautiful.
0: Stunning.
1: It is. It's amazing.
4: I just slipped on some rocks. It was just kind of a freak thing. Something you'd more expect to like roll your ankle versus like have a catastrophic injury. As I rolled over, I noticed one of my trekking poles.
0: Maitland, where's his trekking pole holstered?
5: Oh, no.
6: Under his ribs?
5: Right.
0: Yes.
1: It threw his shirt and disappeared.
0: And then pops out the back in a wider shot.
1: Spoiler. Oh, my gosh.
4: Poles laying on the ground. And as I kind of set up, I realized that the other one was stuck in my side.
3: The trekking pole had gone completely through David's side.
5: I'm not looking.
1: Oh, no. So it's just under his armpit.
2: Not the back.
1: It's just under his armpit and then comes out his back, like mid-back, between his spine and his side.
2: Message for you, sir.
1: That is what it looks like.
2: It's crazy that it's not bleeding, too. Like, you'd think that something like that, you'd just be gushing blood.
0: Right?
1: Yeah.
2: But there's none.
0: Don't take it out.
1: Well, it kind of plugged it. I mean, it's done a good
2: it's
1: job.
2: It's cartoonish looking.
1: But that's
0: worst cartoon ever. But
1: that is such a thick pole, though. I mean, that's got to be, what, 3/4 of an inch?
2: Probably,
1: at least a half an inch.
0: Yeah.
1: I mean,
0: he's like, oh, my God, what happened? And his friends are like, you're fine. Don't look down.
2: Just pull it out.
1: You're fine. Yeah, no, it's fine. Just
0: pull it out.
1: Look forward. Look forward. Just keep looking forward.
0: Feels like something hurts in my ribs. No, your ribs are fine.
1: No, just a bruise. No,
0: looks like you got
1: just
0: a bruise on your leg. Your ribs are fine, though.
1: A bad mosquito bite.
2: Look
1: no
2: over here.
1: Deal.
2: Look over here.
1: Nothing to see.
2: Oh, my God. Okay.
3: David's friend Brad, the moment was shocking.
4: He kept very calm, and he set the tone for how we handled it coming back. Once he established that he felt like he was okay, he was still talking, he was still breathing, there was not a pool of blood. So at that point, he made the decision that he goes, okay, we got to get off the mountain.
3: David's other friend, Jesse, used a Garmin satellite communicator to contact search and rescue.
1: Okay, thank God. I thought they were going to say they walked back. Like, I'm fine. I just rub a little dirt on it.
0: Right?
3: At the same time, David relied on the training he uses every day as a wound care nurse at Intermountain Health.
1: Oh, well, that's helpful.
2: So, I mean, that's a cheat code.
1: So he feels pretty confident. And obviously, at this point, since he's breathing and everything, he hasn't punctured anything vital. No vital organs have been pierced. Thank God.
4: I think my nurse brain clicked on. And so as soon as I was able to kind of self-assess and really kind of establish that, like, hey, this is not life-threatening right now, I was pretty convinced at that point that I was going to get off that mountain.
0: And that's wild, because even if obviously I wouldn't know that, but if there was someone with his knowledge and skill set with me saying you're going to be fine, I'd be like, let's keep that on the back burner till there's not a spear through me.
1: Yeah,
0: right.
1: Yeah.
0: It looks like I was judging a javelin competition and I turned the wrong way.
4: And I was going to do it under my own power.
3: That meant turning around, retracing every step they'd already climbed more than 10 miles.
1: Wait, what? He did walk back?
0: He did.
1: Just lunatic. Like, I thought they'd call for a chopper.
0: There's a photo of him a foot up on some stacked rocks looking at the sun, and it's like he posed for the photo with the hiking rod still going through his torso.
1: Yeah. Yeah, I mean, hiking rod is the size of a ski pole. Yeah. I mean, that's what it is.
2: Oh, God, just imagine walking and getting that, like, just having that bump into a tree as you walk past.
0: Oh!
1: Steve, stop. That's exactly what would happen to me. All I need is, like, a little hangnail, and I'll bump it on every countertop I walk by.
0: Do you think when it bumps into things, it makes that noise, then you take a knife and you bounce it off the edge of a table?
1: Yeah, I imagine so.
2: Or it just goes like...
0: Ugh.
3: Miles, with the trekking pole still lodged in his side.
4: It's a hard enough hike as it is, and... You know, it's so rugged. Again, the boulder fields, the snow fields, just the endless switchbacks, and having to do that with so much precision. So, you know, there isn't another fall. The condition doesn't change.
0: That'd be the scary part.
2: Imagine you fell and get one of the others.
1: I mean, the other one goes in you. Like, God dang it.
0: Well, it looks like a pin cushion.
2: I guess my hands are free now.
4: He was just so focused and locked in. It was just incredible that he was able to do it for that long.
3: On the way back down, Brad and Jesse closely monitored David, and together the three friends slowly worked their way off the mountain.
4: I don't think it's something you could do alone.
0: Do you think there was one guy who was like, yeah, you know, I'm glad we're going back, but it would have been nice to make it to the top. We were almost there.
1: We basically got there, and it would have been even cooler to take a helicopter ride back down.
0: Rescued at the top, but now we're just walking 10 miles back down and
2: watching David show off.
1: Yeah, just so you can get on the local news.
0: Somebody just wants to show off his LinkedIn credit. Ooh, look at King Nurse.
4: You know, very grateful for both Brad and Jesse. Jesse walked ahead of us and kind of set the path for our way back down. Brad walked behind me and just kind of monitored the wound the whole time.
2: Oh, lucky him. He had to stare at that the whole time.
0: Back to throw it up.
2: Is there any blood? No, a ton of barf, though.
3: After 6.5 hours, they reached the trailhead. David was taken to a hospital in Columbus before being transferred to Intermountain Health in Billings, where doctors safely removed the trekking pole.
2: What did they put in there?
0: New poles. That's what it looked like. I don't know.
1: I think it's Bounty paper towel.
2: Looks like a piece of Romex wire.
0: It does.
1: It really does.
0: Boy, it's like heavy wiring.
1: Yeah.
3: Trekking pole.
6: Oh, my God.
3: He's now recovering at home, grateful for the people who helped him through every step of the journey.
4: I feel very lucky. I feel like somebody was definitely watching out for me.
2: Yeah. They could have warned you that you were about to fall.
1: Yeah, they should have said, hey, there's a rock coming up you're going to slip on.
4: Because like I said, couple inches the other way, and this would be a different story. So I feel very fortunate.
0: It'd be about a Facebook book marketplace post about free hiking gear.
1: Yeah.
0: Slightly used pole.
2: Might need some cleaning.
4: Very, very blessed to have good friends, good people that helped me.
0: Sure is. That's an incredible story. That dude's resilient. Like, that's a tough person.
2: It's 6.5 hours to hike back down.
0: I mean, I don't care if there's no blood or not. I mean, you still have a giant stick going through your body, and it has to hurt with every step.
2: Yeah.
1: I feel fortunate that this will never happen to me.
0: Not that far from home, right?
1: No, I mean, I like a good hike as much as the next guy, but I don't really need a pole to do it. Like, I do a little bit more ground trekking. No, I mean, it's just I do a lot flatter stuff and not nearly as far.
0: You don't use a pole on your treadmill?
1: No. My hikes at best involve like small rocks and possibly some roots on the
2: path. Pine cone here and there.
1: Yeah. The occasional toad. Maybe a garter snake. Stuff like that, you know.
0: Which of these pleasant poisons will you pick next? 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
5: 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I'm Dagwood. 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
4: Dad, I got a drink.
3: 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What?
4: Sunscreen's free too.
3: Yeah, right.
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3: Yeah, you're right.
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1: Mr. Rogers, hear me out. This is why he was tough. A mild-mannered man who started a children's show featuring puppets and yet somehow was never labeled or came across as a creep or a pedophile.
2: That's tough to do.
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3: In a moment, which of these positive poisons would you pick?
4: It's tough to say.
3: It might be perplexing. Perpetually.
1: I'm pensive.
3: Don't panic. You'll be peppered with opportunities. 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All right, it's very simple. You can either have $50,000 right now.
1: Okay.
3: Theoretically.
1: Cool.
3: Or you can flip a coin and call it. And if you call it correctly, you win $1 million. But if you do not, you get the nothing you have right now.
1: Oh, boy.
3: Which do you pick?
2: That's easy. That's so easy.
4: Yeah, it's pretty easy.
3: What do you pick, Kelly?
2: $1 million.
3: Flip you go for it?
2: Hell yeah. Because I already don't have either. And if I take the 50,000, you know, I'm going to be happy with that for sure. 50 grand. You kidding me? That's great. If I flip it and I don't get anything, my life doesn't change. And at least I took the risk. If I flip it and I get $1 million.
3: Let's try it. Let's flip the coin. See if you would have won $1 million.
2: Let's do it.
3: Steve will flip it. Okay. You call it. Let it hit the ground. World's largest coin. Going to make a clanger. Okay.
2: I'm going to do. I'm a girl is tails.
3: Tails.
2: Okay.
3: Yeah.
2: Okay. So I'm a girl's tails. So I'm calling tails.
3: You lost.
2: It rolled
4: for dilly-dally.
3: Even
4: so
3: though
4: far.
3: This is completely theoretical, did you feel a jolt in your body when you're like, I'm gonna win?
2: Yeah, for a second I'm like, oh my god, I would have gotten it $1 million, and then as soon as it hit heads I was like, and I'm still me.
3: Steve, 50,000 guaranteed or a coin toss for $1 million?
4: I'm going for the coin toss for the exact same reason Kelly said.
3: Yeah, everybody, would you do that, Howings?
1: Man, yeah, it always goes back to that. Let's say you already had the 50,000. Would you take out $50,000 to coin toss for $1 million? You go,
3: would you go to the casino if that was a game?
1: Right, that
3: you pay $50,000, you flip a coin. If you win, you get $1 million.
1: Yeah,
3: a casino wouldn't do that because your odds would be way better.
1: They would never make the money back. Too good, 50-50. But man, yeah, the temptation might be strong enough that I might roll the coin.
3: You got to pick one because it's theoretical. I'm not going to take your money. Okay.
1: I'll flip it.
3: Maitland, what about you?
5: I'm taking the 50.
3: Taking the 50?
5: Being okay with that.
3: Why that?
5: Because I already, to Kelly's point, I already don't have $1 million. However, 50 would be nice.
3: Would make a big difference.
5: Very, very helpful. So I'm kind of like, okay.
3: Is it one of those where if you lost, you could never let go of the fact that you had 50 grand and now it's gone?
5: It would feel like losing 50 grand.
3: So your brain looks at it more like what Hot Wings is wrestling with.
5: Except I made a decision.
2: Okay, but what if
3: that is the big difference, mate? That is very true.
2: Okay, what if you pick the 50 grand, they put it in your hands, and they're like, all right, now flip the coin and let's see if you would have won $1 million.
5: Yeah.
2: Would you flip the coin just to see?
5: I think because the curiosity would have gotten me, and I would have felt so much better if I would have gotten the side of the coin that wouldn't have given me the $1 million. I've been like, see, I did the right thing. However, if it did hit $1 million, I would have been like, well.
4: There you go. There's your coin.
3: Hey, let's see what would have happened if you had gone for the $1 million.
5: All right. I'm going to go with, I'm a girl. Tails. Would have lost it.
2: Yeah. Now you got 50 grand.
5: I can still feel okay about
1: it. Yeah, let me see. All right. Heads for sure. Tails. I'm out. I would have lost all the money.
3: So far, this coin is mean. Steve, what are you doing?
4: I'm doing, I was picking the, I'm flipping.
3: You're doing this? I would too.
4: Yeah.
3: Same premise as Kelly. I think what Maitland's saying also makes all the sense in the world to me. It doesn't appeal to me, though.
4: Yeah. I'm going.
3: This is that classic brain thing. Steve won $1 million.
4: $1 million bucks.
2: Wow. Yeah.
6: Heads as well.
4: Hey! You got $1 million bucks.
3: Lucky side of the table.
1: Yeah, it sure is.
4: What's up, million buck buddy?
1: And I was just reminded, always take the sure thing.
5: Yep.
3: Yeah, right? That proves that your gut was right. What percentage of people, when they surveyed Americans, would take the 50 grand, the guaranteed money?
4: I think it's less. I think more people would do the coin or the $1 million flip.
3: Yeah.
4: I mean, $1 million sounds sexy.
2: I'm going to say 40%.
3: Nate, what do you think?
5: I don't know. 35%.
3: Okay. Stephen Hot Wings have it backwards. 65% really? Would take the guaranteed 50.
1: Yeah,
3: and 25% would flip the coin. 10% said they wouldn't do anything. That's the dumbest answer possible.
1: Yeah. That's dumber than any answer I've even given.
3: Like, you wouldn't just, like, if you don't want to choose, one is you're guaranteed 50,000 for nothing.
1: Yeah, at the very least, you'd take that.
3: Right.
6: And there's always a catch.
3: I gotta pay taxes.
6: Yep. Right, exactly. That's what I was thinking, taxes.
3: The further west you are, the more likely you were to gamble in this hypothetical survey.
4: Oh, yeah, closer to Vegas.
1: Oh, yeah, gold rush mentality.
3: Midwesterners were most likely to take the 50K.
1: That really honestly makes tons of sense.
3: Which gender was most likely to flip the coin?
1: Oh, man. I think women are more likely to flip the coin.
5: I think men.
3: It is men. 32% to 18%.
1: Wow, okay.
3: Like, if on a smaller level, let's say you walked into the grocery store.
1: Yeah.
3: And somebody said, hello, I will pay for your groceries, like right at the check stand, so you don't have a chance to go bonkers.
1: Okay, so $800 for the two boxes of cereal I have.
3: Right?
1: Yeah.
3: Or you could win $500 if you flip this coin. But if you lose, you get nothing.
4: I'd have the flip.
3: I'd probably do the flip.
2: Gonna flip.
4: Yeah.
3: I am too, right?
4: I think I am too.
3: But especially with the stakes set, I think I'm more likely with the stakes a little lower. I guess it depends on how big the grocery bill is.
1: Yeah,
3: are we buying for all eight of us?
1: Yeah, what's in my cart? I mean, am I just there for some tape and maybe gummy bears? Well, you're damn right that I'm gonna flip. But if it's one of those, I'm stocking up and I know it's going to be 200 or 300 bucks or whatever it is, then, yeah, I might just go, you know what, I'm going to go for the guaranteed pay for my cart.
3: I think so. Wasn't there a study done? It might even have a name if people know, but where they tested people, like, it was a really basic fundamental thing. Like, I will either give you $25 now. Or on New Year's, I'll give you 50. And most people choose the smaller number today. Even though there's no catch. You don't lose one or the other. You're going to get one or the other.
4: Yeah.
3: But most people choose the one today because there's something about our lizard brains and the years of survival and everything else by the human race that says exactly what the old cliche is. A bird in the hand is better than two in the bush.
1: Yeah.
4: Sure. Yeah.
1: Yeah. You've got it. It's in your hand.
4: Part of my brain thinks too, well, if you give me this $25 now, I got like 5 months to turn that into more than $50. And if I do that, then I've won.
1: Yeah.
3: Steve, let's hear what your plan would be if I gave you $25 today. And I said, you have to turn this $25 into $100 by Christmas, or you have to pay me $100. What would you do?
4: Wow. That is a tough thing to answer.
3: Because you were very confident before.
4: Yeah, when it was hypothetical.
3: Yeah.
1: Oh, this is easy. I know.
3: I think I know what you would do.
4: What?
3: I think you would start scouring marketplace for finds that you could tweak or fix up a little bit and then sell them again.
4: Yep. Yeah, or stuff that people are giving away for free that I know is worth something, even if I don't have to do anything to it.
3: Well, couldn't you then turn $0 into $100 today?
4: Mm-hmm. Probably.
3: Steve's opening a shop, everybody.
4: Yeah, I think I could.
3: Steve's in business. Ready to roll. Let's do a random pick your poison while I've got the cards in hand.
1: Okay.
3: Okay. Well, these are weird. Who wants this?
1: I'll take it.
3: Hot Wings, would you rather have a snapping turtle bite your genitals or spend one day working on the receiving end of a glory hole?
1: I think working on the receiving end of a glory hole, honestly. Mm-hmm. I've seen snapping turtles in action before. I wouldn't want that on my finger, let alone my genitals. It might clip it clear off.
3: Yeah.
4: Remember that clip that we played of, was it Coyote Peterson? Bitten by one of the snapping turtles?
1: Yeah, he tried to reinforce his finger with pencils or something.
4: With a popsicle stick.
1: And it missed, and it got pure flesh.
3: He's like, oh, you missed the stick.
1: You missed.
3: God, we had so much fun watching that guy suffer so much pain.
1: Yeah. What
3: and
1: happened
3: he got
1: to him?
3: Rich
1: Did he
3: doing
1: die?
3: It. I think he still does. I think he, I mean, every.
4: He just ran
3: every,
4: out.
1: He ran out of dangerous animals.
3: He got to, it started out with, I'm going to get stung by a honeybee, and ended with, I'm going to let a dinosaur eat my arm.
1: Yeah.
3: What else is there? He did bullet ant and death wasp or whatever.
4: Yeah. Mm-hmm. Yeah, he did it all.
3: Hungry hippo. Might not have done that one. Maitland.
5: Yeah.
3: Would you rather find six webcams that have been streaming from inside your home? Or introduce your most recent ex to every new significant other you ever date on the first date.
5: That one.
3: I think so, too.
1: Yeah, that's way worse for him than you.
5: Yeah, I'd rather introduce my exes.
1: Yeah. That's a great point. Like, yeah.
5: Put them in the awkward position. Call it good.
4: Yeah.
5: We're still friendly. We still share the same friends. It's bound to happen eventually.
1: Okay, so
5: get it out of the way early.
1: So all the hidden cameras in your apartment remain hidden.
5: Oh, I'd rather not know they're there.
4: Yeah,
5: I think ignorance is bliss because truthfully, as a kid, anytime I'd see a random bug like crawling around in the bathroom, I was like, oh, someone's spying on me. That's what that is. Or I'd always think that there was like stuff in my shower, whatever. Yeah. So I get anxious about that.
3: I can see that. Kelly.
2: Yes.
3: Would you rather have your hands and genitals be completely numb for 2 weeks?
1: Oh, God.
3: Or experience heroin withdrawals for 2 weeks?
1: Oh, no. Oh, jeez.
2: Oh, God. We're talking numb, like my hands are just flopping like dead
1: like
2: fish.
1: Like Novocaine.
3: Not pins and needles, but yeah. Novocaine.
2: Would you guys give me leave if I was going through withdrawals, or I'd have to be here, right?
3: Oh, God. They'd both be hilarious.
2: Yeah. I think I'm doing withdrawals.
1: Yeah. Oh, but boy. The other one would be more fun for us.
2: With the floppy
1: guys,
2: hands?
1: Yeah, floppy hands.
3: I got to buy breakfast. I shut a hand and a lip in the car door.
2: Yeah. I wouldn't be able to drive. Actually, yeah, I guess I'd try that one. I want to kind of know what it's like not to have hands or to feel my vagina.
3: Right.
2: You know, I guess I've also never gone through heroin withdrawals. That would be awful.
1: It seems pretty bad.
2: Yeah, I think so.
1: Yeah, I don't think it's as glamorous as they make it out to be in TV.
2: Yeah, so I take that back. I don't want to go through that. I'd rather have no hands, no feeling in my genital area.
3: Some of the ones that I don't read from Pick Your Poison are so awful.
2: Like what?
3: Steve.
4: Hmm.
3: Yeah. Would you rather... These are real.
4: Okay, yeah.
3: On the cards.
4: Mm-hmm.
3: Be involved in a drive-by shooting.
4: Mm. Which end of it?
1: Yeah, I mean, yeah, maybe he's the driver.
3: Or get AIDS while cheating on your wife. See, I skip these most of the time.
4: What the hell? That is dark.
2: Drive-by shooting, though, for sure.
1: Yeah.
2: You could just be the person with the phone.
3: Yeah.
4: Yeah, but I could also be the victim.
2: Yeah. Or you could be the person causing the violence, but it's a lineup of pedophiles.
4: That's true, yeah.
2: You know?
4: Yeah, it could be.
1: It didn't say anybody was dead.
2: Right, that's true.
1: People don't die every time there's a drive-by
2: Water
1: shooting.
2: Guns.
3: Tommy, one more quick. You ready?
7: Yeah, give me.
3: This is one I would normally skip.
7: Oh, good.
3: Would you rather have sex with your mom using your dad's lower half or sex with your dad using your mom's lower half?
7: Wait, so I would...
3: Oh, and explain your answer.
4: And which turns you on more?
1: Yeah.
7: So wait, I would either use my dad's lower half...
1: On your mom.
7: Mm-hmm. Or I would experience my dad's lower half. Right?
1: Using your mom's,
7: Using my mom.
3: Yeah.
1: Yeah, which bottom half do you want, your mom's or your dad's? Or which one do you want to make out with?
3: For next time they do some marital plowing.
4: You want to call them to discuss? Get them both on the phone?
3: Well, who would know better than your mom? Or your dad. Hey, which half would you pick if you were starting from scratch?
7: I'd probably use my dad's lower half.
3: Yeah?
7: Yeah.
4: Pervert.
3: You heard it. Tommy, what's that?
7: I don't want to explain that answer.
3: Yeah. There's no way to do it effectively or well.
7: No.
1: But but see, if you used your mom's, then you could face away and not have to look at what was happening. You use your dad's, you have to see.
7: Or I could just start doing
1: you can't do it backwards.
7: Multiplication tables and just look away.
4: I don't know. Didn't Kelly's friend do that reverse?
3: Yeah, we learned that at the night shows. Thing?
1: Yeah, it sounded very painful.
3: Yeah. Who's penetrating? That's the question. All right, on the way, the $1,000 Minute of Mayhem. You want to play caller 10, 1-800-947-3979. We'll do it next. Back in a moment. It is the Free Beer and Hot Wings Show.
8: 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I'm Dagwood. Call in. Let's hear you playing the Minute of Mayhem. My $1,000 coming up here in just a few minutes. 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Now, that heat advisory is going to continue today all the way up until 8 o'clock. Tonight, we see a heat index in parts of Middle Tennessee today, about 110. And then the rest of the week, highs in the upper 80s. More free beer and hot wings coming up.
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1: One more thing. What did we learn both on the way? But first, a chance to win. Hello, Corey.
28: How you doing?
1: Very good. How are you?
28: Not too bad.
1: Corey's in Utica, works for the state. What do you do for the state?
28: I work at a hospital.
1: Okay. That seemed vague. Did it feel vague to you, and was it on purpose?
28: Yes.
1: Good for you. I understand. Corey, you have a chance to win $1,000 here. All you got to do, 10 questions in 60 seconds. Get them all right, and then you win.
28: All
1: before
28: right.
1: The buzzer sounds. That sounds easy, right?
28: Yeah, it always sounds easy.
1: Yeah. When you look at it just that way. Now, obviously, you can pass on questions. That doesn't leave you a ton of time. But that is up to you for how you handle that situation. Any questions before we begin?
28: Nope.
1: All right. Corey, your turn on the $1,000 Minute of Mayhem begins in 3, 2, 1. What is the international radio code for the letter M?
28: Pass.
1: What U.S. city is home to the Pike Place Market?
28: Pass.
1: In the 2003 movie Finding Nemo, what kind of animal does Marlin hitch a ride with?
28: Oh, crap. A turtle.
1: What was the scarecrow in The Wizard of Oz missing?
28: A heart.
1: What is the length of a U.S. senator's term?
28: 8.
1: What actor plays Tony Montana in Scarface?
28: Al Pacino.
1: Whose adventures on TV take place on the fictional island of Sodor?
28: Pass.
1: What does the abbreviation WWW stand for?
28: Pass.
1: Did you know when we started this game you'd have to answer some of the questions to win?
28: Yes.
0: Oh, you got that one right.
28: Yes.
0: Fishers?
28: Yeah.
0: Okay.
28: Yep.
0: All right.
28: Oh, man,
0: you
28: I bombed this one.
0: Came in strong on the last one there. You nailed that
28: wow.
0: one.
28: Wow.
0: All right, let's see. Let's see how you did. What is the international radio code for the letter M?
1: Mike Pass.
0: Steve.
2: M?
1: Or rather, Corey Pass.
0: Yes.
28: That kind of makes me feel good that he don't know either.
0: Yeah. Maitland?
3: I'm going to go Mike.
0: It is Mike.
1: It is Mike.
0: What U.S. city is home to the Pike Place Market?
1: Corey Past.
0: Anyone?
3: Seattle.
0: Seattle is correct. In the 2003 movie Finding Nemo, what kind of animal does Marlin hitch a ride on?
1: Corey said a turtle.
0: Correct. What was the scarecrow in The Wizard of Oz lacking?
1: Corey said a heart.
0: Close. Steve.
28: Courage. No.
4: Mm-hmm. Oh, no, he's the lion.
0: Maitland.
3: Brain.
0: Lion.
3: Yes.
28: Oh, brain.
0: So many scarecrows here. What is the length of a U.S. senator's term?
1: Corey said 8.
0: I assumed he meant years and
1: I
0: not
1: guess,
0: minutes.
1: Yes, yes. Days, I don't know, but
0: still
1: yeah.
0: wrong.
1: Yeah.
0: Mate.
3: 2 years.
0: Wrong. Steve.
4: 6 years.
0: Yes.
3: Oh.
0: What actor plays Tony Montana in Scarface?
1: Corey said Al Pacino.
0: Correct. Whose adventures on TV take place on the fictional island of Sodor?
1: Corey passed.
0: Maitland.
3: Mm-mm.
0: Steve.
4: Thomas.
0: Yeah. Thomas the Tank Engine.
1: Yeah.
3: Oh.
1: What
3: does
1: the you have little kids.
4: Yep.
0: What does the abbreviation WWW stand for?
4: Boy, this blew his
1: Boy,
4: mind.
1: This was, okay. Corey passed on this one.
0: Maitland.
3: World Wide Web?
0: Yes.
1: Yeah.
0: And then the last question you got to, did you know you'd have to give answers to some of these questions?
1: Corey said yes.
0: Which is correct.
4: Nice job, Corey.
0: How many did Corey get?
1: Corey got 3.
28: Oh, God, that's bad.
0: I mean, yeah.
1: Yeah.
28: Yeah, that's bad. That's bad.
1: Because you really only got 2.
0: Pretty bad, yep.
28: Yeah, pretty much 2, yep.
0: One of them was, do you know you should have tried harder? Corey,
28: yeah,
0: thank you.
28: Yeah, I got to try the other contest. This one's a little too hard.
0: Okay. Thank you, bud. I like that.
1: Slid into another accent.
4: The leisure one. Turned into a jerky boy at the end of that.
0: Thousands of places on the internet have a file with your name on it. 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
4: 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It is Free Beer and Hot Wings. I'm Dagwood, coming up after the next segment. Another edition of Back When Dagwood Had Hair. So we'll get that here in just a few minutes. 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

0: What do we learn in just a moment? First, one more thing. Fad diets. TikTok. Shaking hands since TikTok came out, right? Lots of fads on TikTok that's made for that. Short attention span, flip through, you watch one, all of a sudden now you're getting more and more of them all the time. It's simple. What's the latest fad diet on TikTok? Cyclospora skinny. Yep. Get some of that diarrhea lettuce, they're saying.
1: No thanks.
0: A lot of people are actively trying to do it.
2: Fat.
0: Now, someone went ahead and asked doctors, is that a good idea?
2: Oh, I bet.
0: Do you want to guess, even though none of you went to doctor school, what the doctors are saying?
2: The doctors probably said, you know something, let me consult TikTok to see what they're saying.
1: Yeah, what's up with TikTok?
0: Close. Getting any illness on purpose is a terrible idea. Cyclosporiasis can be deadly. There are folks who are ending up hospitalized for a long period of time.
1: Mm-hmm.
0: With diarrhea, you lose electrolytes, so you're going to have problems with muscle cramps, headaches, dehydration. You don't want to get to a state where your heart just can't pump enough blood because there's not enough water to lubricate the cells.
2: Nice. Sip some Gatorade. You're good.
1: Plus, then you get a sore throat from saying cha-cha-cha all the time.
0: It sounds like the medical evidence is still waiting bear fruit.
1: Plus, I mean, the idiocy of that is you're only going to lose poo weight for a short period of time. You're not losing fat.
0: No.
1: You're just losing poop.
0: As soon as you can consume liquids again, you'll be heavy.
1: It's like when you go in for a colonoscopy. You go, hey, I lost 8 pounds. It's going to come back, though, because you're going to eat again, you dummies.
0: What did we learn today? Tommy, what did you learn?
3: Yeah, so you should only rub your twin sack while you're in your mama's stomach.
0: That's the normal way.
4: Mm-hmm.
0: Maitland, what did you learn?
4: I learned catfishing teenagers is only okay if it's your own kid.
0: Mm-hmm. Steve, what did you learn?
2: I learned if you get rid of Dorcas, you get a Jetta.
0: Hot Wings, what did you learn?
5: I learned that there's only 30 seconds left.
0: The famine is over.
2: Oh, Kelly learned that Hot Wings hikes sometimes include the occasional toad.
1: Yeah,
0: that's true.
1: They do sometimes.
0: That is all for today. It is the Free Beer and Hot Wings Show.
6: 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And now, let's go back to when Dagwood had hair. 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
7: So we're going to hear from a band today we normally, you know, wouldn't hear during this segment. But it'll make sense here in a second. This day in 1998, Fear Factory released an album called Obsolete, and on that was a great cover of an 80s song, actually late 79, but close enough. And that song was Cars from Gary Numan, and Gary Newman's even on this track with them. So we'll hear it. This is Fear Factory. It's Cars on Nashville's Rock Station, 1029 The Buzz.

Nashville's Rock Station, 1029 The Buzz. I'm Dagwood. There's our song for back when Dagwood had hair. That is Fear Factory, and they're a version of Gary Numan's 1979 song Cars. And we played that because Fear Factory released their Obsolete album on this day, and they even got Gary Numan to help them out on that. This segment is brought to you by the Mountain Music Festival coming up in Gatlinburg. We're getting close to that, just a little more than 3 weeks away, August 21st through the 23rd. I'm looking at the poster. We have one of those here in the studio for that. Brett Michaels of Poison, Piercy and DeMartini from Rat, Night Ranger, you have 38 Special, Jackal, Lita Ford, George Lynch's Lynch Mob, 3 days loaded. 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

Nashville's Rock Station. 1029 The Buzz. I'm Dagwood. You know, Brian Johnson, the first line of that song, when he says, stand up and be counted for what you are about to receive. To me, that is one of the coolest lines in rock. 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

Nashville's Rock Station, 1029 The Buzz. I'm Dagwood. You know, the Titans training camp opens today. The first official practice tomorrow. First preseason game 2 weeks from this Thursday. And you know, this week is the final week without a football game until February. That's good for some people, bad for others. I'm okay with it. Nashville's Rock Station, 1029 The Buzz.

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0: Rock Station 102.9 The Buzz. I'm Dagwood. As we get close to August here, we're a couple of months away from the opening of the new venue here in town called The Truth. There's going to be a lot of great Buzz shows there. One of those will get you in for free this afternoon. Haley will have tickets for you at 4:20 to see the Smashing Pumpkins on October the 22nd. If you want to find out more about that show, just go to 1029thebuzz.com/events.
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5: 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Your Buzz Around Town is etched by Queen of Hearts Tattoo. 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

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I'm Dagwood. Remember today, you're listening for Double Shots on Twin Peaks Perfect Pair Tuesday. When you hear one, you can text us, and you'll get qualified for Twin Peaks gift cards. Oh, is this another Tool song? No, this is Turnstile. Let's Look Out for Me on 1029 The Buzz.

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0: We are 102 Down the Buzz, Nashville's rock station. My name is Atticus. We're rocking your workday thanks to Busy Bee Plumbing, Heating, and Air Conditioning, home of the $99 yearly Beehive membership, where the buzz is always about great service. Man, it is hot today. We are still under that heat advisory. It's hotter in other places in the country, but man, it is. I can feel it already out there. I'm sure you can too, so stay hydrated today. There's a chance that we could see a heat index of like 114 today, which is absolutely crazy. A good way to stay cool is hitting up Holiday World, and we have free tickets for you today at noon here on 102 Down the Buzz.
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We are 102 Down the Buzz, Nashville's rock station. My name is Atticus. It was on this day back in 1979 that Joe Perry quit Aerosmith following a big backstage fight with Steven Tyler. There was a dispute that involved their wives, and it all went down in Cleveland. Joe Perry would come back to the band in 1984 for a big reunion tour. We are 102 Down the Buzz. Do you have

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My name is Atticus. It is a very hot day. This might be the hottest day of the year so far, and I got a great way for you to cool off coming up just after 12 o'clock here on 1029 The Buzz.

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Metallica's Las Vegas Sphere residency will begin October 1st. They are playing how many shows? 24 shows inside the Sphere. And there are still tickets available if you've got the coin to get it. $430 for one night. And that does include the fees. Two-day passes start at $606. So it's definitely going to be pricey. But from everything I've heard about seeing a band inside the Sphere, it's pretty amazing. So it might be worth your time and effort and money. We are 102.9 The Buzz.

Last night at the Basement East was the Buzz Basement Session with From Ashes to New. Sold out show. Great lineup of bands performed. Uncle Sham, Emerge, Elijah, and then From Ashes to New. And it was so good. We've got videos you can see if you follow the Buzz on socials. From Ashes to New, they're on 102.9 The Buzz. I got it.

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We are Nashville's Rock Station, 102.9 The Buzz. My name is Atticus. We are rocking your very hot work day thanks to Busy Bee Plumbing, Heating, and Air Conditioning, home of the $99 yearly Beehive membership, where The Buzz is always about great service.

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We are 102.9 The Buzz. We've got a chance for you to sit on stage with 3 days grace while they are up there. We'll get you more details. So keep listening to The Buzz. Here's 311.

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Hot pursuit and fiery auto crashes. Some will die in hot pursuit while sifting through my ashes. Some will fall in love with life and drink it from a fountain that is pouring like an avalanche coming down the mountain.

0: WMMR, Nashville's Rock Station, 102.9 The Buzz. My name is Atticus, and we are live in some air conditioning right now. We're live in the Gibson Garage Studios. It is very, very hot. We're under that heat advisory. The heat index could hit 114 this afternoon, so very, very hot out there. This afternoon on your drive home, we're giving out tickets to the Smashing Pumpkins. You know, they're going to be at the Truth October 22nd, and what better time of the year to see the Smashing Pumpkins than in the month of October. You can win free tickets today, 420 on your drive home with Haley here on 102.9 The Buzz.
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So Break It Benjamin on Nashville's Rock Station. We are 102.9 The Buzz. My name is Atticus. We're rocking your workday thanks to Busy Bee Plumbing, Heating, and Air Conditioning, home of the $99 yearly Beehive membership. Where The Buzz is always about great service. Keep yourself hydrated out there. Very, very hot. You don't need me to tell you that. We are 102.9 The Buzz.

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0: We're Nashville's Rock Station 102.9 The Buzz. My name is Atticus. Five Finger Death Punch is releasing a new album on Friday, and you can get it from The Buzz before you can actually buy it. If you follow The Buzz on Instagram, we have a chance for you to win that right now.
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We are Nashville's Rock Station 102.9 The Buzz. My name is Atticus. From Blink-182, Travis Barker is teaming up with Billy Joe Armstrong of Green Day, Rancid's Tim Armstrong, and former Ramones bassist CJ Ramone for a special 50th anniversary show for the Ramones. That's August 30th out in L.A. I'm sure we'll see video footage. We are 102.9 The Buzz.

Some people paint. Others yell at referees on TV while sitting on the couch in gym shorts. We just do this. Nashville's Rock Station. 1029 The Buzz.

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My name is Atticus, and we are live in the Gibson Garage Studios, soaking up as much air conditioning as we can possibly get, man. Hey, coming up in three songs, I'm going to tell you what cool concert tickets you can win on your drive home today just for listening to The Buzz while you get yourself home. 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

Five Finger Death Punch on Nashville's Rock Station 102 down the Buzz. See them live when they come to Franklin, play the First Bank Amphitheater down there with for their 20th anniversary tour. Excuse me, I'm all over the place. Hey, coming up on your drive home, free tickets to the Smashing Pumpkins are yours at 420. Haley's going to toss those out at you while you drive home today here on 102 down the Buzz. Stay cool.

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0: 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Hey, it's Haley. Smashing Pumpkins is what I got for you today at 4:20, by the way, in case you did not know. Yep, I'm giving away tickets to see them on October 22nd at The Truth. And then, a little bit later, I've got Weezer tickets for you October 9th at Bridgestone Arena. That sounds fun, doesn't it? We'll be here to win on 102.9 The Buzz.
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It's hot. It's really freaking hot. Last I looked, I think the heat index earlier today was 107. Probably even more than that by now. Like, when it's this hot outside, my favorite outdoor activity is going the F back inside. I'm over it. Alice in Chains on 102.9 The Buzz.

Nashville's Rock Station, 102.9 The Buzz. Did you see what Avenged Sevenfold is doing? They suddenly, without warning, released this Statica EP, and now they're touring as Statica, opening for themselves on tour, which is the goofiest thing. Honestly, it's Avenged Sevenfold. Why am I surprised by this? I haven't listened to it yet, by the way. Is it any good? It's Haley with STP on 102.9 The Buzz.

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0: Incubus on Nashville's Rock Station, 102.9 The Buzz. What's up? It's Haley. We're getting a lot of people asking about My Chemical Romance tickets, especially since we're only a couple weeks out from the show. And are we giving away tickets? Yeah. Yep. Yes, we are. If you want to win, the only thing you need is your phone. Submit a photo of yourself to be on our top eight. There's still time to do it, all right? 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You got this. It's all thanks to Pickers Vodka. 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

0: Three Days Grace, Don't Want to Go Home Tonight, their latest on Nashville's rock station, 102.9 The Buzz. What's up? It's Haley. 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

0: 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It's Haley, and here in a few, probably about 10 minutes or so, we're going to kick off 60 minutes of nonstop rock. The first track of the 60 minutes, I guess you can say, is based on a true story. For the longest time, I didn't know the song had any meaning at all, but it is based on an actual person. I thought it was just a fun Soundgarden song. I was horribly wrong. It's coming up next on 102.9 The Buzz.
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0: This is your Buzz Around Town. 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Wednesday, August 5th, the Bullet Boys at Hop Springs in the Borough. 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
1: 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Hell yeah. The buzz is back. 1029 The

Nashville's Rock Station, 102.9 The Buzz. And like I said, that song is technically based on a true story. It's about this street performer in Seattle that played music with spoons, and he got a whole damn song written about him. The spoons on the track are even of said Spoon Man. I could be here all day with my useless music knowledge, I swear. It's Haley. Spoon Man's kicking off 60 minutes of nonstop rock. Here we go. Two songs for now. I got something else for you. Free tickets to see the Smashing Pumpkins on October 22nd at The Truth. Get ready. Two songs from now. They're yours. Ozzy's one of them on 102.9 The Buzz.

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Good luck.

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Nashville's Rock Station, the 102.9 The Buzz. I've been slacking today. It took me a minute, but I finally just texted my winner of my Smashing Pumpkins ticket. So if you were the random 615 number that I texted, congratulations. Way to go. 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

Waffles Rock Station, the 102.9 The Buzz, Three Doors Down, continuing 60 minutes of nonstop rock. It's Haley. The high today is 95. The heat index is 114. You know how people say, like, in the winter months, that's when they get seasonal depression? Not me. I am there because I'm not going outside in 114. Absolutely not. Bush on 102.9 The Buzz.

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Nashville's Rock Station, 102.9 The Buzz, their latest. Continuing 60 minutes of nonstop rock. It's Haley. I am reminding you once again to vote today if you haven't done so already, because you can vote once per day in the top eight contest right now at 1029thebuzz.com/8. All thanks to Pickers Vodka. 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

0: that would rather just repeatedly listen to old Foo Fighters rather than listen to the new stuff. I can't be the only one. It's Haley, my hero, wrapping up 60 minutes of nonstop rock on Nashville's Rock Station, 102.9 The Buzz. 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Two things you got to listen for here in the next hour, okay? First, another round of Mosh Pit. We're playing for Weezer tickets October 9th at Bridgestone Arena. And then shortly after, listen for that double shot because I got one lined up so you can win that man card from Twin Peaks. Got it? It's coming up later this hour on 102.9 The Buzz.
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0: This is your Buzz Around Town. 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

0: 1029 The Buzz. You ever been in a mosh pit and had no idea what just hit you? 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Because we're about to smash three songs at once. And it's your job to survive it. Name all three or get knocked out. 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
1: Mosh Pit, thanks to Law Tigers, Tennessee's motorcycle lawyers. I'm going to play three songs all at the exact same time. And you got to tell me what the three songs are. You're the first person to do that. You win my ticket. This one's fast, okay? Listen closely. Ready? Here are your three songs. Like I said, it's quick. I'll play one more time here for you. All right, my phone lines are open. If you have all three, go ahead and call me at 615-737-1029. First person to tell me all three correct song titles, you are going to see Weezer, which is October 9th at Bridgestone Arena. 615-737-1029. Good luck.

0: Mosh Pit continues on Nashville's Rock Station, 102.9 The Buzz. Quick recap. Here are your three songs. Buzz, you got all three?
1: Yeah, it smells like Teen Spirit, Drive, and Dr. Feelgood.
0: Ooh, you're two out of three, man. I'm sorry.
1: Come on.
0: Buzz, you got all three?
2: Okay, Nirvana, Smells Like Teen Spirit, Incubus, Drive, and Girls, Girls, Girls, Motley Crue?
0: Yes. Girls, Girls, Girls from Motley Crue, Drive from Incubus, and Smells Like Teen Spirit from Nirvana. Yeah, who's this?
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0: I was sweating it there for a minute, but yeah, congrats on those Weezer tickets. October 9th, Bridgestone Arena.
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0: wrapping up a double shot of Marilyn Manson on Nashville's Rock Station, 1-829 The Buzz, and it's Tuesday, so when you hear a double shot on Tuesday, you text me the keyword twin to 615-737-1029. That'll get you qualified for a man card from Twin Peaks. Good luck with that. It's Haley wrapping up another round of Mosh Pit. Also, we're going to do it again tomorrow, and here's a clue for tomorrow's Mosh Pit. That song plus two others are going to be played all at the exact same time at 5:10. Guess my three songs and win. We're playing for Weezer this week, October 9th, Bridgestone Arena. 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

Motley Crue on Nashville's Rock Station, 102.9 The Buzz. I probably shouldn't be complaining about the weather because I am wearing all black. It's Haley, and if you know, you know. When you wear all black at all times, I don't care what the weather's doing, I will continue to wear all black and continue to complain about the heat. There's nothing you can do about it, man. 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

Nashville's Rock Station, 102.9 The Buzz. One of the new tracks on that new album, Legacy, that we get on Friday from Five Finger Death Punch called Eye of the Storm. It's Haley. Right now on our Instagram, we have a Five Finger Death Punch contest. Win a copy of the new album before it goes on sale. Listen to the album before anybody else. It can happen to you, but it's on our Instagram only, okay? Follow us to make it happen at...

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0: 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I just checked out the top eight. Typically, remember back in the MySpace days, you would like rank your friends based on, I don't know, who you liked the most that day. 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

Metallica out here just shattering attendance records like it's nothing. It's Nashville's rock station, 1029 The Buzz. I mean, 94,000 people at one Metallica show. Is it weird that one of the first things that came to mind was that had to be an absolute nightmare getting out of that venue later that night? I've been burned by Nashville traffic a time or two, okay? It's Haley with Shoot to Thrill on 1029 The Buzz.

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0: It's Nashville's Rock Station, 102.9 The Buzz. Hey, it's Haley. Another concert announcement came through this morning. Kind of, sort of, I guess you can count it as a concert announcement. Jack White added a second show because he sold the first one out. October 9th at The Truth. It is now October 9th and 10th at The Truth. Tickets go on sale Friday. So you can get your tickets Friday or you can keep listening to win your way in. Because, yes, we will have a chance for you to win your way in to that second show. 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
0: This is your Buzz Around Town. 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

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And I guess that's what I'm going to leave you with, isn't it? It's Haley. Tomorrow, I will be back here in the Gibson Garage Studios. 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